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Hey, we've always loved this girl from her Blackpink days to now as a solo artist too. 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New Trick is her new one on Kiss 107.1 tonight.

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0: So, yes, I did mention a trip out to Anaheim, California, for Nick, Joe, and Kevin Jonas. And, oh, that's not all. We're going to fly you out there. We got your hotel. We got your tickets. And we're also going to bring you backstage. You're going to get some exclusive merch, a VIP pass, and you're going to meet the Jonas Brothers and take a cute little holiday pic with them for your Christmas card to make all your friends and family jealous. 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Do it like now. 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

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On my For You page on Instagram, I keep seeing this girl, Olivia Rodrigo, and just can't wait. The anticipation building till she comes back to Ohio in Columbus.

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0: 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What's up, y'all? All right. Shout out to Denise. She got her $1,000 paid for.
1: Oh, my God. You gotta be kidding me. Oh, my God. I won $1,000. I won $1,000.
0: She was at work earlier today. We called her, and she flipped. All right. I think the whole office knew that she won and listens to KISS 107.1 and got her bills paid. And all you got to do is enter in this last keyword of the night till it returns tomorrow at 9 on The Fred Show. 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

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This girl going to do two sold-out nights at the Hollywood Bowl in Los Angeles. 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

All right, so my man, John from John and Friends, is about to hook you up this spooky season. It is Kiss 107.1, and you'll probably be hearing this song walking in. And it honestly feels like you are in a dream. That's how freaky this haunted house is. But look, it's legit. It's one of the best ones in Cincy. I'm talking Land of Illusion, 2 p.m. tomorrow and every afternoon on Kiss 107.1. You can score your free passes in before Halloween. Make sure you got us on.

Kiss 107.1. Yeah, first class flight. Got $1,000 in credit for that. End your week in Cancun. Another Fred Show flyaway back to Mexico. 8:30 tomorrow morning on Kiss. You could get that.

0: It's Kiss 107.1, Cincinnati's party station. I have a question for you tonight. Is there a food, maybe like back in the day as a kid, maybe you ate growing up or something that just got discontinued and you wish they would bring it back? Like maybe it's been gone for years and you're just hoping one day they will finally like bring back the nostalgia. Like some companies do that, right? They're realizing like, oh, what they had back in the day worked and people liked it. So they're bringing it back. What would be that food for you if you have one?
1: I don't know if this is true or not. Maybe cake cuisine. Like, I used to try to eat this as a snack.
0: Okay, I feel like, as a full-grown man, the man who just turned 30 years old yesterday, I could down some kid cuisine right now. I would love that.
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All right, before the new hit list kicks off at 11, how about a new one from Bruno Mars, man? This is going to be the wedding song of the fall. Trust me, just take a listen. Dance with me. Check it out. 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Bruno's back.

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2: 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Oh my gosh, I'm already getting so many requests for this one. 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
1: 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That one's Joy. On the new hit list, I'm Angelina. 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
1: I think Cat's Eye might be my most requested. 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

Kiss 107.1. This was personally my song of the summer. It's Angelina playing you all the new music you need to know. I'm actually in the Bay Area and we have a very late summer, so I'm still running this one. Karol G, Baby Wow on the new hit list.

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KS1071. I'm Angelina. Thanks so much for hanging out, discovering new music with me. It's all good because I'm going to be back tomorrow night. Same place, same time, 11 p.m. on iHeartRadio. It's been so real, Swifties. I'm going to leave you with Taylor, Patient Zero, on the new hit list.

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18: Today's forecast is all about the sunshine, but also about the fact that it's going to be pretty hot outside today. Temperatures are going to rise to 86 degrees. Today's record is 88 from 1928, so we're pretty close to it. Tonight, still on the mild side, only down to 67, mostly clear. And then tomorrow, scattered showers and thunderstorms are expected to develop in the late morning, early afternoon, and continue as we finish off the day. That's the forecast. I'm 9 First Warning meteorologist Jennifer Ketchmark.
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7: Today's forecast is all about the sunshine, but also about the fact that it's going to be pretty hot outside today. Temperatures are going to rise to 86 degrees. Today's record is 88 from 1928, so we're pretty close to it. Tonight, still on the mild side, only down to 67, mostly clear. And then tomorrow, scattered showers and thunderstorms are expected to develop in the late morning, early afternoon, and continue as we finish off the day. That's the forecast. I'm 9 First Warning meteorologist Jennifer Ketchmark.
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0: life where I don't, if there's any chance that leaving the house is a dangerous activity, if there's any chance that we might find ourselves banging on the door of a 24-hour Dunkin' that's not open, if we're finding ourselves in a position where the public bathroom is going to be a mandatory experience, then I probably am not leaving the house. That's where I'm at in my life.
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0: Showbiz Shelley is here. Kaylin's here. Bella is here. Busy day today, 7:30 Central, 8:30 Eastern. You're going to Mexico to Dreams Sapphire Resort and Spa, and you don't have to take any of us with you. It's not like Mary J. Blige. You get to choose who you're going with, and we won't be there to see you in your thong. Unless you want to take me, and I'm open to it.
1: We want to see.
0: Got the keyword at 7:30 Central, 8:30 Eastern. I have the thong on right now, just in case someone asks me to go to Riviera Maya. I stay ready.
1: Yes.
0: I stay ready. We got cash this morning on the show. We got money with Shelly waiting by the phone, stay or go, and much more. Welcome to Tuesday. It's the Fred Show on the radio, the iHeart app, YouTube, Facebook, TikTok, Instagram, and Twitch. Search for the Fred Show. They say the

0: been left waiting by the phone? It's the Fred Show.
1: Hey, Jordan.
2: Yeah.
1: Good morning. Welcome to the show. It's waiting by the phone, trying to figure out why this woman, Rachel, is not calling you. We need to know, though, how did you guys meet? Tell us about any dates you've been on and then where things are now.
2: Yeah, well, things are not good now. She's not getting back to me. But we met out at a bar, actually, out drinking, having fun. I thought she was cute. I asked for her number. She gave it to me. I hit her up the next day and reached out about, you know, going out and grabbing some drinks. And she said yes. And it was all good. But since then, I just haven't been able to get in touch with her, and I have no idea why.
1: Okay. You met in the wild, and we talk about this all the time on Waiting by the Phone. It's pretty rare these days that people approach each other and talk in person, and then they can kind of vibe check, because the dating apps, you don't really know. You might match, you might chat, but then in person it could be different. But in this case, you kind of, everybody knew what they were getting into. So then when you go on the date, you're thinking, I got a little bit of a head start here. And you felt that there was good chemistry on that date as well. So you're surprised that she's not interested in another date.
2: Yeah. We hit it off. The vibe check went well when we met, and we had drinks and laughed and had a good date. But I have no idea what happened. She's just not responding. I'm at a loss of words, really. I don't know what happened.
1: Well, allow us to put your mind at ease, because we'll give Rachel a call. You'll be on the phone, and I don't want you to say anything right at first. We'll try and get some information for you. At some point, you're welcome to jump in, and the hope is always, and it doesn't happen very often. It has happened a few times. I think I can count on less than two hands the number of times in all these years, but it does occasionally happen where we're able to sort of figure out what's up and set you guys up on another date, and that's our hope here, all right?
2: Yeah, no, I appreciate it. Sounds great.
1: Let's see what happens next. Part two of Waiting by the Phone after this song on The Fred Show.

0: could ever say.
1: Good morning. It's the Fred Show, part two of Waiting by the Phone. Hey, Jordan.
2: Yeah.
1: Welcome back. Let's call this woman Rachel, who you met out in person at a bar, asked her out. We got her number, asked her out. You guys went out for drinks later. You thought the date went well. You walked away from the date thinking this is great. Everything's going very well. And you'll see her again. So you reached out to try and set up what I guess would be a second formal date. She has not responded to you. You feel as though you're being ghosted. You would like to know what's up.
2: Yeah, that's all I'd like.
1: All right, let's call her now. Good luck, Jordan.
2: Thank you.
3: Hello.
1: Hi, is this Rachel?
3: This is she.
1: Hey, Rachel, good morning. My name is Fred, and I'm calling from the Fred Show, the morning radio show. The whole crew is here, and I have to tell you that we are on the radio right now, and I would need your permission to continue with the call. You can hang up anytime, but can we chat for a couple of minutes about something?
3: I'll do it. I'm
1: okay,
3: a little
1: nervous,
3: but okay.
1: In fairness, I would wonder what was coming next, too. But we're calling on behalf of a guy named Jordan, who met in person. Okay, you know Jordan. You guys met in person and then went on a date. So he called us and he told us the story about how you met. And he says that you guys went on a great date and he felt that the chemistry was there. And I'm paraphrasing here, but he was expecting that he would see you again. He says he's reached out for another date. You're not responding. So there's a disconnect here because it sounds like you didn't have a good time. What happened?
3: Well, he insulted me. Well, my entire career, actually.
1: He insulted you?
3: Yes.
1: How did he insult you?
3: I'm a teacher, and while we're getting to know each other on the date, he asked me what I did, but his response is what did it. Like, he starts laughing and says, what's that saying again? Those who can do, those who can't teach, right?
4: Ooh.
1: What? Well, I mean, yeah. What? You don't say that to a teacher. Like,
4: so messed up.
5: Yeah.
1: Why would you say that to someone with whom you're trying to make a good impression? Hey, that thing you do, you know, like, yeah, the whole profession's kind of whack, you know.
5: I've never heard people diss teachers. Like, this is new for me. And that's so wild. You got to be a real weirdo to do that.
1: Yeah, that's very insulting. Yeah.
4: Fred, it's like when people, like, diss radio, you've said on dates before.
1: Oh, yeah, go on dates. I don't listen to the radio. I'm like, well, that's... That's cool because I'm paying for this and with the money that I made from the thing you don't use. And then, by the way, when you call me a month later, ask me for Taylor Swift tickets, I guess radio's not so bad after all, is it?
5: Right.
1: Or like when I take you on another date or a trip or something, right. It's, oh, and buy you a gift or whatever. Mm. Yeah, that, all that money is from that thing that you don't do. Okay. Let me bring Jordan in.
3: Yeah.
1: Jordan, I'm sorry, Rachel, that I forgot to tell you that Jordan is here. I'm very forgetful. Maybe you saw that one coming, but... why, Jordan, would you say something like that? And then why are you calling us? Like, if you say a thing like that to someone, you have to know that that's a possibility that you insulted. There is a possibility that you insulted that person.
2: Well, I mean, that's kind of a dumb reason to not call somebody back.
1: What? Hold on. A dumb reason. What do you do?
2: I work in finance.
1: You know what? I heard finance people, they only work with other people's money because they don't have their own.
5: Hello.
4: Right. Cool style, Patagonia.
1: Yeah. I hear all you wear is a Patagonia vest. And you know, I don't know. I mean, like, would you appreciate being generalized in a negative way?
2: No, that wasn't even a negative way. Like, I'm not the one that came up with the saying. Like, that's a real saying. I was just saying it like...
1: Well, there are a lot of real sayings. Like, it doesn't make them true. And it also doesn't mean that it applies to everyone or anyone. And it also doesn't mean that it's something that you say to a teacher.
4: You never had a teacher, bro?
5: That's what I'm so lost. Like, why would you diss a teacher? That's so
2: weird. No, I think it's super cute that she's a teacher.
4: Cute?
3: Cute?
5: Condescending.
3: Oh, my God.
1: Yeah, it's very rude because, I mean, I don't think I have to explain it, Kiki, but it's like I think there are people out there saying, well, if you're teaching other people, if you're so good at teaching other people how to do something, then why aren't you doing it? But in many cases, people have a gift of being able to instill knowledge in other people, and they are good at it, and they're choosing to help the next generation learn or be whatever. So I think that's a stupid thing to say, especially to someone who's proud to be a teacher, as Rachel is. Why would you diss the profession of a person with whom you're trying to make a good impression and go on romantic dates with?
2: Well, no, I wasn't even trying to diss her.
1: What were you trying to say then?
2: Oh, I was just saying, you know, that's like, you know, I'm just reiterating the saying I heard that, you know, people that can't do teach, And, you know, I don't know.
1: Right, so you're saying to her that she can't do whatever it is that she teaches, that she's incapable of, like, achieving more. That's not a nice thing to say. And you don't even know, you don't know enough about her to even be able to say something like that. It's an insult.
2: No, listen, I think it's, what she does is adorable. I give her a lot of credit for it.
1: Oh, here we go.
3: Adorable?
1: You're making this worse.
3: Oh, my God.
1: There's a self-awareness issue here, because you clearly don't realize that the things that you're saying are not helping your cause. Adorable?
2: I'm complimenting her. I'm telling her that it's a cool thing, you know? I mean, I don't know. What do you want me to do? Like, tell her it sucks? I don't know what you want me to say.
1: Well, you kind of... Okay. This guy's
4: nothing.
1: Yeah, he's not getting it. She's obviously passionate about her job and cares about it. So I would only say really nice, enabling, positive things about, you know, how much you admire teachers, or how much teachers have made a difference in your life, or you know, how it's a selfless job. Or
4: thank you for doing that.
1: Or many of the things that people should be saying. But anyway, you didn't do that. You didn't do that, did you? Rachel, would you like to go out with Jordan again? I know the answer, but I'll ask the question.
3: Yeah. I'm going to say no.
5: Yeah.
1: Well, thank you for being a teacher, by the way. We have a lot of teachers who listen. We've all been influenced by teachers. We appreciate what you guys do.
0: Hey, you left something in the car today.
1: What you said was a is confounding.
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1: Anyway, Jordan,
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2: I have to start out with Kelly Clarkson, who has been going back and forth with a toy store in Brooklyn called The Art of Play. And this all unfolded when she says that she tried to buy a $15,000 mechanical singing bird, but lets a moment for having $15,000 to buy some sort of bird that sings. I just want to pause on that one. But she says an employee treated her like she couldn't afford it, so she blasted the company online after what happened. Basically, she said she was being treated like Julia Roberts in Pretty Woman, and they were just like, I mean, obviously they must not have known who she was, but she was just saying, like, they were like, oh, let me find you something in your price range or something to that effect. And basically the store responded saying, okay, well, that was never even on sale. But neither of them is quitting, because first of all, Kelly fans were going by the store saying, no, there's a price tag on it for $15,000. Yeah. Also, like, Kelly was like, no, it was for sale. You just didn't think that I could afford it. They claim they offered to show her a different singing bird from Germany for around $2,000, but she left before they could show it to her. Again, I mean, that kind of tracks with her story. That's a lot less expensive than the original singing bird. I'm sure we know where Jason stands. I mean, everyone has the best experiences with her, and I guess I just don't know what would possess someone to go online and tell that story if it didn't happen.
3: They did her a favor, actually, because that thing's ugly. And
2: so it is.
3: I think by not allowing her to buy that, they saved her $15,000. Because I'm not, what do you hang out on your wall and it sings? That'd be annoying.
2: Yeah, I don't know. So neither is backing down as of late, and they keep going back and forth. So if you see Kelly trending, that's why, but it doesn't seem like many people believe it. So there you go. And they very much were like, imagine us going online and, you know, we have this small business and then someone's just randomly talking smack about us. So that's their position on that. But man, can you imagine if you made that mistake, like, internally?
4: How do you not know Kelly Clarkson? And my girl very much openly does not do social media. Like, she will openly say she doesn't update her Instagram, she whatever. So the fact that she had to authenticate, find her Twitter password, go right, in,
2: find her assistant,
4: to write a paragraph is wild. She was heated.
2: She was hot.
3: What do we think about celebrities blasting establishments if they're not essentially recognized as celebrities? Because Bethany Frankel does it all the time. And that's Bethany Frankel. And it's really annoying. It's like, oh, man, they won't let me in the Chanel store. They make me wait in line. They make everybody wait in line at the Chanel store. Not that I know. I've walked by one once, and people were waiting in line to buy expensive things. I mean, you know, I don't know. But do we like it when celebrities are like, they don't realize I'm a celebrity and I'm rich?
2: I don't like when they're like, you know, they didn't know who I was, because I think that's a crazy look. But in this case, I don't see it that way. I think she just felt like, okay, I have the money to buy something. I want to buy something. Why are you treating me, you know, like I can't afford it, or I don't deserve to be able to purchase it. But I definitely think I would err on the side of not doing that. If I was a celebrity, which I'm not, so I don't know. I think it's crazy to be like, they didn't know who I was, and they should have, though. Jason, need you for this one, because does my girl Britney Spears know that she dropped a previously unheard song called She'll Never Be Me? I don't know.
4: No, I don't think so. I don't think she knows that it's her 25th anniversary of her album.
2: No.
4: But I don't think she knows any of this. They are using very old photos to promote said new song. But hey, it's new Britney music.
2: Okay,
4: so,
2: and
4: why not?
2: Yeah, she co-wrote it with her then boyfriend, Justin Timberlake. If you guys did not see this, the track dates back to their relationship in the early 2000s. It was a time, the denim outfits, and it's going to be featured on the upcoming, like Jason said, 20th anniversary edition of Britney, out November 6th. The song was recorded for her self-titled third LP, 2001's Britney. And apparently that and some other unreleased tracks are slated to appear on this anniversary edition. And yeah, I don't know. I mean, as you know, the OG had I'm a Slave for You, Overprotected, Lonely, I'm Not a Girl, Not Yet a Woman. I mean, so the 25 expanded version, 25 song, will feature the I'm a Slave for You B-side, Intimidated, as well as Right Now, in parentheses, Taste the Victory, from the 2002 Pepsi commercial.
4: Yes.
2: And the previously unreleased songs Am I a Sinner, When I Say So, and My Big Secret. So, produced by the Neptunes. There he goes again. But yeah, I mean, I don't know. I hope she knows. Congrats to her.
3: I had to look that up because I'm not a girl, not yet a woman. I thought for some reason it was I'm a girl, not yet. Well, then what are you? If you're not a girl, but you're not a woman.
2: She's somewhere in between, is what she says.
5: Right where
2: all
5: I
2: she
5: am.
2: Needs is time.
5: Yes. Yeah.
2: More than that is mine. Yeah.
3: Okay.
2: So she's figuring it out.
3: It's been several hours since I listened to that song, so I guess I forgot the theme.
2: You don't watch Crossroads every weekend like I do?
3: Well, no, I usually start each morning and then each evening with it. Like, some people do the Pledge of Allegiance, you know, for me it's Crossroads, but I don't have time to watch the whole thing. But when you said that, like, I know that's the name of the song, but when you said it, I had to think about it for a minute, because I'm like, wait, but then if you're neither one of those, then which one are you, Brittany?
2: Right.
3: Do you know?
2: Stop telling us what you're not and tell us
3: Brittany,
2: what you are.
3: Are you okay? Are you in there?
2: No.
3: Brittany.
2: No, I don't know. I don't know. But congrats, girl. And wow. I mean, does Justin know this is coming out or has come out? I have no idea. Paulina, that's your favorite food. Can you think back to your first hot dog ever? You probably have no memory of it, right?
6: I don't have any memory of it, but I have photos of it.
2: Okay. Oh, yeah. Raw hot dogs your mom said you liked. Dua Lipa just had her first hot dog ever, which I feel like is wild.
6: Excuse me?
2: Yes. So there's this dude called Marlins Man. He's a lawyer. He goes to all the Marlins games. Jason, what sport and where do the Marlins play? Really quick.
4: The Marlins are definitely swimming, hockey.
2: Swimming.
4: You know, yeah, like, that's where my brain went. Marlins
3: swimming hockey.
4: Yeah, Marlins swim in water. Frozen water, ice hockey.
2: And what city?
4: Miami.
2: Okay. Well, you are correct on that, but it is baseball, and she also was going to her first baseball game ever. So imagine that. First baseball game, first hot dog, and this dude, like I said, it's a lawyer. He's a super fan. He calls himself Marlins Man, but he posted about it afterwards and said she was super nice, among the best celebrities he's ever met, but he said was her first game ever and first hot dog ever, which just to me really is crazy. So congrats to her too. Congrats to Brittany, and congrats to Dua, because, you know, big things are happening. By the way, you can follow us on Instagram, Fred Show Radio, TikTok, The Fred Show TikTok. 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
3: You guys are our new chief insights officer. The sun in my sunrise, Lainey, just texted us and said, or texted me and said, the Britney Spears conversation is absolutely slaying me. I feel like I need to watch Crossroads. Well, yes. I guess I do too. It's been a minute. But isn't that the video, the I'm not a girl, not yet a woman, when she's like,
2: on a cliff?
3: Yeah, like in Sedona, Arizona, yes. Right? It's like, yeah.
2: Good job, Fred.
3: I mean, it's my home state, so I recognize the red rocks.
2: and you know,
3: when it comes to a Britney music video, I'm obviously an expert.
2: Well, I mean, you remember the thong on a top of the jeans, right? From I'm a Slave for You. It was jean pants and then a pink thong on top.
5: That is so iconic.
4: Revolutionary.
2: Like, she was the first.
5: Time.
2: Yeah.
5: Put your thongs back on your jeans,
4: seriously,
5: please.
4: Heal us.
3: If the thong was over the jeans, does that mean she was just skin on denim? Because that's really concerning to me.
2: Oh, gosh. Did she have two pairs? I don't know. That's a good question.
3: Was that like a backup pair and she can swap if she needs
2: to? That would hurt with all that dancing.
3: Yeah, that's what I'm saying. I'm concerned about the chafing. And yeah. Wow. We could sit here all morning and talk about 2000s, 90s, 2000s music videos. And that would be reminded of, you're right, a much simpler time.
5: Mm-hmm.
3: It's true. All right, so there's a new dating trend, guys. And you know, we're on the, well, I don't think anyone else in the room but me is single. Well, Kaylin's kind of, are you?
2: Yeah. Yes, I am.
3: Okay.
2: Yes, dear.
3: Well, I don't know. I mean, I've heard about some suitors, so I wasn't sure where we were at in the status. But
2: you know what? I'm trying to have my Carrie Bradshaw era. I never, like, dated around. I never really went on dates or anything. So I'm trying to check that off. So when I do settle down, there's nothing that I'm left yearning for. You know what I'm saying?
3: Okay.
2: Yeah.
3: Okay. Well, my Carrie Bradshaw. No, I mean, my Carrie Bradshaw phase lasted about 20 years, so maybe 25. So I'm really good there. But I think I'm just going to stay in that era. Okay. In my Carrie Bradshaw era. But there's a new dating trend, and Kaylin, I need you to hear what it is. I don't want you to do it, though. I'm telling you guys all about this because I don't want you to do it after Sabrina Carpenter.

0: Fred Show, this trend must be so annoying if it's really a thing that's happening a lot and you work in a restaurant. But apparently, people are calling restaurants and asking them if there are cute men or cute women in the restaurant before they go.
1: What?
2: Who's out there?
0: Right. Yeah. This is from USA Today. In 2026, singles are getting creative. Me and my friends were actually thinking of coming to happy hour in about an hour, and I just wanted to ask if there were, like, any cute guys there. One girl asks a local restaurant in a video with more than 7 million views. Normalize calling the restaurant to see if there are any cute guys there. Others have called coffee shops and bars asking the very same question. New York City dating is hard, someone said. When Hinge isn't working, you have to call the bars. How annoying would this be?
3: Yeah, if I still worked in the bar, I'd be hella mad. I'd be like, well, cute is subjective, right? Oh.
0: I can see Jason. I mean, by cute.
3: Right, what do you mean?
0: What's thank you for calling girl? The bar. Yeah, there are cute girls there, Mr. Jason. Right. Well, I mean, what do you consider cute? And then it becomes a whole conversation.
3: Right, man, this is a gay bar. Stop calling here.
1: I would say yes every time.
3: Oh, just to get them in.
1: Absolutely.
3: Yeah. More customers.
1: Yes, so many cute singles here.
0: I've seen videos of people calling bars to, like, vibe check. Like, there's one guy that's his whole profile is he just calls bars up and he's like, I don't know, I'm thinking about coming by. Like, how's it looking?
1: What?
0: You know, just in general, like, a lot of people there or whatever. And, like, I think some people think that's funny. You know, if the vibe's good, like, crowds are good, you know, but, like, calling and asking if there are good looking people at a place before you go, I just feel terrible for these employees.
3: Yeah, what a time suck. And then they're like, we get bad customer service. Well, because I'm answering the phone every 5 seconds, answering if people are cute here. You know?
1: Right.
0: The proliferation of dating apps and now AI optimizing the dating process has made romance very transactional, one dating coach said. The meet cute is the antithesis of that. It injects magic and serendipity into the equation. Now, wouldn't magic and serendipity be if you roll up on some random place and there happens to be your soulmate, like, standing there checking to see if the melons are good or whatever, like in the grocery store? Isn't that serendipity? Serendipity is not me calling every bar in town and asking some random person if there are good-looking people there before I roll up.
1: Right.
2: Yeah, you're fighting the universe on that one.
0: Yeah, I don't know. But people are saying it's genius.
3: Oh, no.
0: Yeah.
2: Really?
0: I mean, well, I don't know how many people were asked about this. Right. One person thinks it's genius. One of the more creative ways that young people are going about searching for in-person opportunities to meet people. Okay. So that's the thing. And please don't do it. If anyone is driving to work in the service industry, they're saying what I'm saying right now, which is please don't do this. Because we have, like, actual people in the bar that we're trying to serve and make money. It's not really up to us to decide whether there are good enough looking people there for you to show up.
1: Right.
0: Whether your soulmate is sitting at the bar. It's the Fred Show.

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10: Today's forecast is all about the sunshine, but also about the fact that it's going to be pretty hot outside today. Temperatures are going to rise to 86 degrees. Today's record is 88 from 1928, so we're pretty close to it. Tonight, still on the mild side, only down to 67, mostly clear. And then tomorrow, scattered showers and thunderstorms are expected to develop in the late morning, early afternoon, and continue as we finish off the day. That's the forecast. I'm 9 First Warning meteorologist Jennifer Ketchmark.
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17: Just telling people for the next 20 years I went to Juilliard. 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What?
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19: 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Yeah, I was like, who's Julie?
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17: 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Good morning, Kiki.
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17: 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Peter in 5 questions, our pop culture expert. $900 is the prize. 12 straight wins for the Showbiz Shelley trip to Riviera Maya, Mexico to Dream Sapphire Resort and Spa. 7:30 Central, 8:30 Eastern. We'll do Waiting by the Phone. We'll do Stay or Go. The Entertainment Report is coming up in the headlines. And Jason, apparently, and I haven't, Bella has not yet sent me the results, but I don't think you did very well with your picks this week.
19: No, the first thing that I got when I got in the door today was, you did really bad.
18: Wow.
19: Was from Bella. So yeah, I don't have high hopes.
17: She needs to work on her delivery a little bit and her timing a little bit, because what was it? What happened the other day when I walked in and I was bombarded? What did she say to me, guys? It was something like, oh, I have terrible news for you. It was like the moment I walked in, like I hadn't even gotten like a half a step through the door, that like little key card beep, you know, and I walk in, I just hear this little voice. I have terrible news for you. I don't remember what the terrible news was.
0: McDonald's closed.
17: Oh, that's right. It was at the McDonald's in the office building closed, which I will say was terrible news.
19: Yeah, it truly is. Yeah.
17: It was really bad, yeah. Except for the 10 pounds that I've lost in my cholesterol going way down. That, I guess that's good news, but it was bad news. But it's like when you say that to somebody, like really, honestly, when you say I have really bad news for you, usually it's not about the closing of a fast food location.
19: Right, especially not at 4 a.m. No, thank
17: it's,
19: you.
17: It's about something way worse. But Bella, send me his results, because I was as the games were happening this weekend, I'm like, oh boy. And I won't say that I thought your picks were bad. There were some unexpected things, like a tie. Jason, did you watch the Commanders game over the weekend? There was a tie. Did you know that could happen?
19: Don't they go into overtime?
17: One overtime.
19: And then it's not like, you know, sudden death or who can run the fastest or like
17: who can run the, yes, that's what they did. They had a track meet at the end of the game.
19: Dash to figure out the end. Yeah
17: they did. They did. They had a pillow fight at the end of it.
19: Ooh.
17: And everybody won. Everybody won. It was even.
0: Do you want me to say his record, or do you just want the?
17: Well, I was going to do the picks here in just a second. Okay. Oh, here they are. I have received them. And we will go through. Oh boy. Yeah. Not good.
19: Oh, no.
17: Not good. I hope no one bet actual money on this stuff, because that would be bad. But yes, the Commanders game ended in a tie.
19: How'd that happen?
17: They screwed up the timing, the Commanders did at the end of it, and they were trying to just, they had to kick a field goal and they would win. And yet they somehow messed that up at the end, and there were shenanigans and they didn't know how much time was left, and then and Jane Daniels ran with it, but then it was like, it didn't have enough time to spike. It was just a complete debacle. It was a mess.
19: Huh.
17: It was a mess.
19: Wow.
17: And you're having a hard time processing that?
19: I really am, because like there's a million cameras and 37,000 people on the field that can review tape, but like we're screwing it up? Like, I don't understand. Like, guys are the NFL. Like,
17: well, but it wasn't, there was nothing to review. I mean, it was the players that screwed it up. It wasn't no one else messed it up. Like, they didn't apparently realize how much time was left or how much time they had.
19: Oh.
17: And so they just let the clock expire. And then if you're tied in overtime, at the end of overtime, that's it. We're done. Bye bye.
19: Yeah, I'm sure looking at the clock is hard. That's probably hard.
17: It must be. So by now you've probably heard about this Kelly Clarkson story. If you've been listening throughout the morning so far, then we talked about it. But at Brooklyn Toy Store, the Art of Play has issued yet another statement amid its ongoing feud with Kelly Clarkson. The store claims that Clarkson spent 5 minutes asking about Molly, a mechanical bird puppet permanently attached to the wall with a similar version priced at $15,000. Art of Play, which is the name of the store, says that it offered to show Clarkson a different singing bird priced at $2,000, but she left before seeing it. The store says it contacted Clarkson directly to resolve the dispute in hopes that everybody can eventually laugh about the misunderstanding. So apparently then, Kaylin, if I understand this correctly, she wanted a $15,000 mechanical bird puppet attached to the wall, and it wasn't actually for sale, is what they're saying. But they had another one they would sell her, but she's going online saying that they treated her like she couldn't afford it. But what they're saying is you couldn't actually buy that one anyway.
0: That's what they're saying. The one they showed her was much lesser price, but people went to the store, like the literal one that she wanted did have a price tag on it. And she responded again, like they both have time. And she responded saying, now you're not only rude, you're also a liar.
19: Ooh.
0: So she's doubling down. Yeah. But I mean, she claims, I don't know what would possess her to just make up this whole story. And
10: right.
0: Like Jason said earlier in the morning, like go on social media, which she already doesn't do, and then say that. It sounds like they're, well, I don't know. I didn't vote, you know, that many times just to let my girl down. So like I
19: ride or die.
0: Yeah. You know, like we didn't raise her up to not be on her team.
19: Yeah.
0: So I'm sorry, Art of Play.
17: Yeah, I understand. I understand. 'Cause I know you guys were on the phone just feverishly voting.
0: Yeah.
19: Oh my gosh. Yes.
17: For Kelly Clarkson.
19: Yeah.
17: Yeah. Yeah. No, I understand. I understand that. Here's my question though for you guys. Because I feel like this store did her a favor. by not allowing her to buy this. Because it looks really ugly, and I don't think I want it. And I don't know why anybody would want it, to be honest. And no one asked me. Like, it wasn't a gift for me. She did call me and ask me if I wanted it. I said no, but I think she maybe thought that I was just being polite because it was so expensive. But no, I actually didn't want it. Can you think of a purchase that you've made? And I want to talk to everybody. 855-591-1035. You can call and text the same number. Can you think of a purchase that you have made that you had to have it at the time and now you regret it? I feel like everybody that's got, has one that comes to mind.
3: Oh, Paulina, you have to have one.
7: Oh, yeah. I am the impulse woman. Like, you name it, I click and I buy. So I bought like a new straightener, but it's like one of those like wet to dry things or whatever. It was not cheap and I just had to have it. But I tried to do the thing that Fred said, like if I still want it a week later or like whatever that advice is I heard you say, Fred, like think about it before you buy it. And I did. And I was like, well, I'm thinking and I still want it. But I regret it because I feel like it leaves my hair just really dry looking, like not even good.
0: So now Peloton too, right?
7: Oh, I bought a Peloton for no reason, used it three times.
17: And those are what, like $2,500?
7: Certainly was. Yeah, but a little membership too. And I think it came with like a yoga mat or something and shoes. Never wore them once. Yeah. I don't believe in those shoes. I use my own.
17: Yeah, because, well, I'm glad that you really, sort of meditate and marinated my advice because.
7: I'm trying.
17: Because the advice is, I've been told, I think it's a week or ish, but if you want to buy something and you're not sure if you need it, if you're still thinking about it in a week, then maybe then you should buy it. Because I think a lot of times you want something in the moment, like the Songbird on the wall for $15,000 from Germany. And you're like, man, I can't have that, I guess. They won't sell it to me. Well, in a week, does she really still want the Songbird for $15,000? I don't know. Maybe she doesn't anymore. And if she's not thinking about it, then she doesn't need to have it. But what about you guys? You ever bought like a car or anything like you had to have it, something very significant, and then you regret it immediately?
13: I have a garage full of mulch right now.
19: Oh.
13: Like 12, 15, 20 bags, if anybody would like some mulch.
7: Okay. Can you bring it over, actually?
13: And it's just there. And now it's about to snow at some point, probably. And I just have a garage full of mulch.
19: Now.
13: Right.
19: Yeah.
13: And it's also sitting on top of a treadmill that I bought as well. So, you know.
17: Wait a minute. It's
19: symbolic.
13: The mulch is on top of the treadmill. Yes.
17: Okay, so you bought mulch with the intention of laying it, I guess, in, I don't know when. When were you going to do the end of summer or something?
13: Yeah, it was supposed to happen like a month ago. And then my brother-in-law, God bless him, he came over to do it, but he has the attention span of a gnat. So, you know, he went from laying mulch to now he wants to repaint my house. And I was like, the sun's going down, bro. It's time for you to go. And so, I have not invited him back to finish his job. So the mulch is just sitting there on top of the treadmill that I also bought that is not being used.
17: How long does mulch last?
19: Oh, it'll be good forever. Yeah.
13: Because the last time I did it, see this, I've done this multiple times.
19: Yeah.
13: It turned like brown. Like it turned a whole nother color on me. I don't know if
19: it was outside or inside.
13: It's inside this time.
19: Oh, okay.
13: Last time it was outside.
19: Yeah. Once you lay it, the problem is it'll like wash away and whatever. But if it's just in the bag, it'll be good.
13: Okay.
19: Yeah, it'll be good next year.
13: Okay. So I'll hold on to it.
19: Yeah.
13: And I'll hold on to my hope as well that it'll actually get done.
17: Yep. I mean, a lot of people have said engagement rings, wedding rings.
19: Oh.
17: They regret ever buying those, I suppose. The amazing thing is that people seem to hang on to a lot of this stuff from childhood. A remote control car I begged and saved for when I was 9. It was terrible, and I still haven't gotten over the disappointment 30-odd years later. You had to have it. And I'm sure, you know, when you're a kid and you want something and your parents are like, well, if you clean your room and you do all this stuff, then we'll give you the money. You can have it. Or whatever. Go get a job at KFC and then you can have it.
13: That's so real.
17: You wanted it so badly and then you regret it. Someone said I bought a day planner in January of 2020 and I regret it.
19: Oh.
17: I suppose you didn't need that going into COVID. Was that COVID? Yeah, that was COVID,
13: yeah.
17: Wasn't it?
13: Mm-hmm.
17: Yeah. I guess we didn't need that. Not much to plan. A PT Cruiser. Somebody bought a PT Cruiser and they regret it.
0: Yeah, I understand that one.
17: You had one?
0: No, I understand regretting that. Those were ugly. Sorry.
17: I wanted a kid. I waited a week and I regret it.
13: Wait a minute.
7: Hold on.
13: Wait
7: a week.
17: I don't know if I need to hear more about that or not. You're going to get bugs in your house with the mulch. People are now caught up on the mulch stuff.
13: See?
0: We've pivoted.
13: Now I have bugs.
0: Ooh.
1: People are asking if it's red mulch. They're worried about the mulch,
13: yes,
1: man.
13: Yes, it is red mulch.
0: That was me. I texted. I need that. So no one told me that mulch disintegrates.
13: Yeah.
19: It's the worst. It washes away.
0: No one told me that.
19: Yeah.
0: So my garden is, I need mulch.
13: Well, girl, okay. I can give it to you for half the price. Right. We can work out a deal.
19: You got
13: red,
19: I got brown. Right? You can do a combination of both if you want.
0: I don't regret mulch.
19: Yeah.
1: Saltwater aquariums, someone said.
19: Ooh,
0: those
19: yeah.
0: are cool. What are you talking about?
19: We had those.
1: Don't ask me how much I missed out on because of the coral, the expense of the coral, I guess, for their saltwater. You have one of those?
19: Oh, we did. Mike actually had two of them, and he had this whole huge filtration system that went through the living room and, like, all this stuff. And it is cool because you get to go, like, buy the coral or different colors or whatever, but it's expensive. And of course, just like everything that he has as a hobby is a lot of work, so...
0: Yeah. I had one too, and then one of the fish bit my dad when he was cleaning it, and then that was the end of that.
19: Aggressive.
0: Yeah.
1: I'm going through this list of stuff that people bought that they regret. I really think that this store did Kelly Clarkson a favor by refusing to sell her the really, really expensive, whatever that thing was. Cause I don't even know what you do. You just like screw that into the wall and then walk by it. And Kelly can sing. You don't need a bird to sing to you. Just sing it to yourself.
19: Yes.
1: Uh-huh. I bought a Dyson Airwrap. It sits in my closet more than it's used.
0: Oh, wow.
13: Oh, I want that.
0: I'm right surprised. I love them.
1: Yeah. Gator Golf, when I was a kid, all the other kids were having so much fun on the commercials when they were playing it. I thought it was cheap trash when I finally got it. Yeah, that's a commercial, okay? The kids are supposed to be having fun in the commercial. Everything's fun in the commercial, Ryan. And I'm sorry the Gator Golf was a big disappointment to you. But that's amazing to me that you're still thinking about it all these years later. I assume you're adult now. You're an adult. You're worried about the Gator Golf that you bought all these years. Yeah. Yeah, I feel you. All right, I'll go through Jason's results from his, I believe it was week 5 NFL picks. Not great. But there was a tie, Jason. You could never have seen that
19: right,
1: coming.
19: Yeah, I didn't know that was possible.
1: Unbelievable. And biggest stories of the day next, Entertainment Pilot. Fred Show back in 3.

0: Hollywood's biggest stories of the day.
1: You know, I thought I had a pretty good, I thought I was pretty well calibered to choose things that people wanted to talk about. And I thought that we would get more response on the regrettable purchases topic via, you know, a la Kelly Clarkson. But instead, people really want to talk about mulch. That's, I mean, you know, 2-1 comments about the concern for the mulch in your garage that you regret. So I guess they're tied together because you regret purchasing it.
2: Yes.
1: But Kiki, if you have flowers or female trees, you can put the mulch down to hold moisture during the winter, in case you were wondering.
2: I'm sorry, did you say female trees?
3: Right, what?
1: Flowers or female trees?
2: There's a gender for the tree.
4: Yeah.
2: Okay.
4: I didn't know that either.
2: I didn't know that.
3: Me neither.
1: People are saying you could put rock down instead of mulch.
3: Yes.
2: Now, I would like to put the rocks down. Yes, that would probably be better. But however, the mulch is already purchased.
3: Yes.
1: Well, I hope it stays for the next season. People are very worried about it. And
4: Yes, we are.
1: Lot of texts about
2: the
1: mulch.
2: Shout out to the homeowners, man. Yes.
4: I'm leading that conversation.
1: What you could do with that. Maybe donate it to someone who is in need of mulch.
4: Well,
1: you know,
4: you're looking right at her.
2: I'm in need, bro.
4: Yes.
1: One serious story before we get to Jason's picks. But one person died and several others were hurt in an incident involving a roller coaster at Six Flags Over Georgia yesterday. Police say it happened before 4 p.m. at the park in Cobb County, west of Atlanta. Witnesses told a television station they saw a man fall from the Goliath roller coaster and strike parts of the ride. This is crazy. Some passengers said that the fall even appeared in their souvenir photos.
3: Oh.
1: Can you imagine that?
2: Oh,
1: police have not confirmed those accounts or released details about what caused the incident. The coaster stopped near the top of the ride and passengers were seen being helped off. Officers stationed at the park and other patrol officers responded while detectives from the county's major crimes unit began investigating. And in update, Six Flags has temporarily closed 9 rides across the U.S., I guess, out of concern for safety in those rides. All right. Jason.
3: Yeah.
1: Week 5 NFL picks, you were 6 out of 15.
3: Ooh, that's rough.
1: 6 out of 15. You had the, let me see here. I'm trying to remember how she did this. Is the highlighted one, is that who won? Yes.
3: Yeah, bold are my picks.
1: Okay, so you had the Cowboys, they lost. You had the Eagles, they lost. You had the Commanders, it was a tie. Never could have seen that coming. Shouldn't have been.
3: This looks like a half point.
1: Shouldn't have been. You had the Jets, that was a win. You had the Steelers, that was a win. You had the Titans, that was a loss. You had the Vikings, that was a win. You had the Raiders, that was a loss. You had the Dolphins, that was a loss. You had the Bears, but the Packers won. Unacceptable. Unacceptable. I'm sorry, I know we have people who listen to us who are Packers fans, but like, come on. Like your mom, for example.
3: Yeah,
4: unfortunately.
3: And Lil Wayne.
1: Yeah. You had the Broncos, that was a win. You had the Lions, that was a win. You had the 49ers, that was a win. You had the Falcons loss. And you had the Rams and the Bills won. So that was a loss. The Parsley.
3: Dud.
1: Omarion Hampton did not, in fact, run 70 yards.
3: Come on,
1: ran 33.
2: My son, Omarion Hampton.
4: Icebox where his heart used to be.
1: Jake Ferguson did not score in the end zone.
3: Oh, Jake.
1: And is it, I don't even know how to say this guy. Is it Kyle Monagai?
3: Monungai?
1: Anyway,
3: Monungai?
4: You said Monungai. I don't know if that's right.
1: I don't know if that's right either, but you said he would score, but he didn't play. So that would be difficult for
4: just
1: him.
4: Just like half of Jason's fantasy team this week. They were all on a bye, and he did not play.
3: Clock in, bro. Why are so many people off? Like, how many vacation days y'all get?
2: Right.
3: Clock in.
1: You got a whole off season, but nope.
3: Right. We need weeks off? Like, what do you mean?
1: You're making $35 million. In the most relatable story of the day, and at least part of it, at least, Americans are getting wealthier on paper, but feeling poorer in real life. So I don't know how many people are getting wealthier, but let's just assume that you are. The feeling poorer in real life part is very real.
2: Yes.
1: A Reuters analysis describes a growing disconnect between rising household wealth and consumers' frustration with prices. The aggregate U.S. household wealth has increased approximately 16.5% since the end of the Biden administration, according to this story, driven partly by investment gains. Those gains are unevenly distributed, with wealthier households receiving a disproportionate share. Housing, groceries, fuel and borrowing costs continue to strain many household budgets. So you may be making more money at work, but you feel like you have less because everything is so expensive. I find myself saying almost every day out loud to myself, self, who can afford all of this? Like, who has got the money?
2: Who? Yeah. Ooh, trying to plan a wedding? Ooh.
1: Yeah.
2: The delusion is real.
1: You need to sell that mulch.
2: I need to sell more than some mulch, honey.
1: You need to sell that mulch, and you need to put it towards your wedding. So I can't believe this is a real story in Biggest Stories of the Day, but AI researchers are picking up smoking because they think that AI will cure cancer.
4: Oh, so they're like, it's going to be fine. Just do it.
1: I guess. AI researchers are trusting the technology so much that they are starting risky behaviors because it will save them. One CEO, AI-related CEO, says that some of the researchers started smoking because they believe that AI will find a cure for cancer. He told Face the Nation on Sunday, so many AI researchers have started smoking as a way of signaling to other researchers how much they believe in AI. He used the smoking anecdote while criticizing what he says is Silicon Valley's mass psychosis and social delusion around AI. Oh. So I don't recommend it.
3: No.
1: You know, maybe we don't. Maybe we don't start doing, you know, heroin or crack or anything because AI is going to fix it. And don't ask AI if it's going to fix it because it's going to tell you that it can. But maybe not.
4: That's not.
1: Selma Blair is trending because she was arrested following an incident on a cross-country flight from L.A. to New York on Sunday night. Authorities allege that she injured two flight attendants and subsequently kicked a police officer and a nurse. She pleaded not guilty on Monday to two state assault charges and faces a separate federal investigation. Her reps say that she experienced a serious medical episode involving missed medication, exhaustion, and disorientation. And that's what happened. But anyway, freaked out on a flight, and you're not supposed to do that. By North American standards, the most relaxing place is Vancouver. Have you been to Vancouver? I would agree with this. It's a very relaxing place.
4: I want to go.
1: It is a beautiful place, but Travel and Leisure is reporting the most relaxing places. They analyze 50 global destinations using factors tied to well-being, park access, wellness centers, air quality, sunshine, traffic, and reported happiness. Vancouver, 66 out of 100, fourth worldwide, but number one in North America. The most relaxing place in the world, Copenhagen, also a beautiful place. I was in college. I had no money when I was there, so it was less relaxing. I suppose if I had money, it would have been more relaxing. Barcelona. Okay. Vienna. Vancouver, number four. Oslo, Norway. Miami at number six.
3: What?
1: I don't know about that.
3: Yeah,
5: no.
4: There's relaxing about Ocean Drive or whatever.
2: Nope. Yeah.
4: Running up and down in my heels.
1: I don't know about that. Munich, Singapore, Rome, and Amsterdam. The 10 most relaxing places in the world. Yeah.
4: Huh.
1: Amsterdam. Well, I mean, there are probably substances in Amsterdam that can really help with that.
3: Yes.
4: Everyone's
1: those chill. Are available everywhere now. Mysterious people are climbing in and out of manholes in New York City.
4: Huh?
1: I guess this is, like, I don't know, this is some kind of like
2: just
1: zombie prank
2: anything.
1: Or whatever. Well, they're looking for mulch, and Kiki has it. So New York police are looking for three men seen climbing into a Manhattan manhole shortly before 1 a.m. on Sunday. Police were called. They were gone when the officers arrived. The sighting follows another incident on Friday with four men and a woman climbing out of a manhole on the Upper East Side. They left tools behind and drove away. Police believe that the people are searching underground for valuables that were dropped or washed away by rain and pose no threat. Similar sightings in September prompted searches, including one near a world leader's hotel, but nothing suspicious was found. And my birthday is coming up, so is Kiki's. We have the same birthday. It's in about 45 days. I think you guys are really, really very generous, and I want you can go ahead and give it to me because I see the story now. I'm going to share with you, so I know what you did. But a game-worn autographed Michael Jordan jersey from the 1998 NBA Finals sold at a private auction to you guys for me for $14 million. And I just want to say thank you. Like, unbelievable. Like, sometimes I wonder, you know, if I'm making a positive contribution in your lives, and then I find out about this, and I think, like, they do love me. They really do. So thank you, guys. $14 million. The company Hunt Auctions sold the jersey. It was bought by a Miami real estate investor. Okay, guys. That was clever. The highest price ever paid for a piece of basketball memorabilia. He wore the Red Bulls jersey in Game 2 of the 98 NBA Finals on June 5th. The Bulls won the game, evening the series at a game apiece. The Bulls would go on to win the series, and it was the final title of Jordan's career. $14 million.
2: Wow.
1: But you know what? I bet it's worth more, you know, in years to come. So it's probably a good investment if you have $14 million laying around. So I just want to say thank you. Very generous. Yeah. I'll find a place on the wall for it next to some of the other really amazing things you bought me, like the Gobstoppers from Willy Wonka and the Chocolate Factory. You guys got those on Pawn Stars. Unbelievable. Like it's one of my prized possessions. I have it on a little pedestal in my house. It's really cool. That and that songbird that you bought me from the store that Kelly Clarkson went to. This $15,000 on the wall. It's really annoying, but like just because it's like so on trend right now, I want to say thank you. It's National No Bra Day, raising awareness for breast cancer and encouraging people to support research and awareness efforts.
4: Still woo.
1: Still woo. We can woo for that.
2: I've never seen her so excited. Right. Paulina.
4: I hate bras. Bras same. And pants. Like, okay. Everything off.
2: Same.
3: Okay.
1: Yeah, we know that. We know you feel that way when you come to work and take your pants off every day. We're well aware of
4: it. Tell me to put it back on.
1: I know. It's what did Paulina do wrong in this situation? And it's U.S. Navy Birthday Day today. So we celebrate that as well. And thank you for your service. The Entertainment Report is up next. Blogs are audio journals after that, like an hour away from a trip to Mexico on the Fred Show.

0: on the Fred Show. Would you choose, if you could go no bra for the rest of your life or no underwear, like bottom part underwear, what would you, like, you could pick one. You never have to wear one or the other, and there'd be no repercussion whatsoever.
1: Bra.
0: Would you choose no bra, or would you choose no panties?
1: Bra. Mm-hmm.
2: Yeah, bra for me.
3: Bra. Mm-hmm. Bra, bra, bra.
0: Okay, how about we make this, like, you know, non-gender specific, since most men don't wear bras. Some of us should, but I don't currently. I wear a girdle instead. I wear Spanx instead. Shout out to Kim Kardashian for the, what is her thing? I wear Skims too. Yeah. I wear Skims and Spanx.
1: I require both.
0: Yeah, okay. I require both same at the same time. Yeah. Okay, what if you never had to wear pants or you never had to wear a shirt again?
1: Oh, pants.
0: Pants. Okay, pants. So no bra, no pants.
1: I hate pants. The second I get home, my pants are at the door. I just drop them right there.
0: Now, what do you do if somebody, like, knocks on the door and needs to do something and you run around like Winnie the Pooh style, no pants?
1: Well, I gotta run and tell them, one minute, I gotta get my dog. But I really gotta put my pants on.
0: Okay, so Jason, no shirt and no pants.
4: I'd have to go pants too, I think. I don't know. I wear, like, I don't know, people make fun of me because I wear jeans, like, in the house all day.
1: Yeah.
4: But still, like, I'm getting into more of my athleisure era, and so I just like to be comfy.
1: Sitting on your couch at home in jeans is the scariest thing.
0: Yeah, I don't know.
4: Bed in jeans.
1: You lay on your bed?
0: Wait, what?
2: Oh, Jason, here they come.
4: Like, I lay on my bed in jeans sometimes. Like, before we go to bed.
0: Wait a minute, hold on. Whoa. Okay. Oh, I have a few issues with this. First of all, you're wearing jeans in bed. That's the first, like,
4: you're
0: talking about.
4: Not in bed. I don't get under the covers, on top of bed.
0: Okay. Still, though, it's like you're talking about, like, a rough material, but you're on a soft bed. The second thing is you're wearing the jeans that I assume you wore them outside.
4: Oh, yeah.
0: Nothing mm-hmm. that goes outside goes in the bed.
1: Oh, he puts a suitcase from the airport on the bed.
4: No, you guys shame me, so I don't do that anymore.
1: Oh, good. Okay.
0: That is diabolical. Lord knows where that's been. The suitcase? The suitcase.
4: Yep.
0: I mean, think of all the people that have touched the suitcase. It's been next to other people's suitcases the suitcases have been at other people's homes.
1: The airport bathroom.
0: Oh my God. The floor. Yeah. You drag it on the floor. Think about where the floor has been, Jason. This is not good.
5: Kaylin's entertainment report is on the Fred Show.
1: I'm kind of glad the shaming worked that time because All right. So Dan Levy, Maren Morris, Billie Eilish, and Phineas's mama are all calling out Shane Gillis for a joke that he made during his opening monologue on SNL over the weekend about how women are dressing at the gym.
6: Oh, women just dress like now? Look, I'm sorry. There's no other way to describe. Have you seen it? I've seen it. The shorts. Have you seen the shorts? Those neon, they're like artificial bait colored. The wrinkles go like around the cheeks and all combine at the butthole. And don't look, you're not allowed to look. For real, don't look, because they are filming. I'm in the background of like 10 TikToks right now.
1: Yeah, so I bleeped the word because it's early. We got kids going to school, but, you know, not a great word. Dan was one of many who responded. The Schitt's Creek star said women wearing shorts to the gym does not make them whatever Shane calls him. It makes the men that are calling them that word and misogynist. There's a difference. By the way, I've seen more men's nipples in the gym than I've ever seen women showing their bodies off. Maren Morris posted a video saying she was going to go be that word at the gym, also flipping off the camera, writing, leave my gym shorts and my wedgie out of it. Lots of Swifties also mad in the original SNL video post of the monologue on Instagram because they saw Travis Kelce like the video. By the way, Shane hosted Saturday Show with Rosalia and she was the musical guest. In addition to it being his third time hosting, he was also cast as a member of the show, but he was dismissed right thereafter. They made the announcement of his casting when previous homophobic and racist jokes of his have resurfaced. But they have now let him host three times. So it's very interesting. I don't know. I thought the joke was kind of lazy. Like, I think there's a way to talk about what women are wearing at the gym. I think we've talked about it. You know, the thongs going up the crack, all the things, without, like, straight up calling women that word. I don't know. I think it was... it just wasn't funny, you know, and it didn't seem necessary.
0: Kind of fell like I didn't see it because I go to bed at 8 o'clock. But I saw the reviews and the comments about the monologue were that the whole thing was kind of flat and that it didn't, you know, that he was kind of fighting for his life up there.
1: Yeah, I mean, the audacity of someone that looks like that, like talking about what anyone else looks like, is kind of crazy. We can tell you haven't been in the gym.
0: What are women supposed to wear at the gym? Like, I mean, I would agree that the outfits have become more and more revealing,
1: for
0: I
1: sure.
0: guess, which we're okay, but what are you supposed to be wearing at the gym? I mean, I don't
2: Somebody tell me, because I'm in there in jeans. Okay. So jeans. Y'all find out, let me know.
1: Yeah, I don't know. I mean, there's a way when he could have made the joke about, hey, you know, I'm distracted in the gym because of these new gym outfits. I'm in the back of every TikTok. Yeah. I don't know. It was just like, why?
0: Yeah, the name calling was totally uncalled for, but yeah.
1: Yeah, I don't know. So that's literally, I can't open Instagram without that being the post that everyone's, you know, talking about and weighing in on. So if you see that is what that's all about. Diddy was rushed out of federal prison in New Jersey after reportedly suffering a head injury. I guess an ambulance left Fort Dix around 1 a.m. Saturday, and the rapper was brought back before sunrise, conscious, speaking. I don't know how he hurt his head. I still haven't seen that. If you guys have seen something, let me know. But the last I checked, I don't know. But it was not life-threatening. So if you see him trending, that's why. And Kesha continues to be just the big old weirdo that she is. She is dressing up as the Tooth Fairy for Halloween, and she will be wearing a custom bodysuit decorated with real human teeth collected from her fans. So yeah, she's turning her long-standing collection of fan-donated teeth, which she has used to make jewelry like necklaces, earrings, a belt, and a crown, into a custom Tooth Fairy bodysuit. She first started collecting human teeth in 2011 after a fan sent her a lost baby tooth, and she recently asked for more teeth from fans during her Freedom Tour and on different podcasts like Las Culturistas, which you can find on the iHeartRadio app. So yeah, she's using real teeth. I think she also has her like umbilical cord on a keychain or something, so she's just a big old weirdo, but you do you, I guess. Fans are sending them, so use them. But yeah, she's gonna be the Tooth Fairy. If I had to learn about that, then so did you guys. You can follow us, by the way, on Facebook and Twitch. 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
0: All right, $900. 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You get paid in a few minutes, and we'll get you to Riviera Maya, Mexico. Got a keyword, Dream Sapphire Resort and Spa, in about a half an hour. You win. Fred Show's on.

0: Olivia Rodrigo. It's the Fred Show. Big announcement. We found an extra $50. Our record keeping around here is not the best. $950. Jason, we have to put you in charge of the numbers.
1: Oh, sure.
0: Like spreadsheets.
1: I'm not good at math, but I'll try.
0: Yeah, I don't know. Because we seem to write things on like napkins and hieroglyphics, and then we forget, you know. But so $950 is actually, we found an extra $50. That's good.
2: Hey. Under the couch. We just in the show notes.
0: Yeah, it was between the cushions of the couch. Uh-huh. We got one of those fake pleather couches from Costco, and we found the extra $50 in there. Shout out to Nadia and Cynthia. They work at Univest Bank in Baltimore, and I met some of their colleagues last night. And I love it when people do this. They're like, oh, you know, my coworkers listen to you. And I'm like, but? But?
3: What about you?
0: Right. I always say, but, you know, because it's like, I want you to say it to me. Say it to my face. Say it. You don't listen. Say it. Like, look me in the eye and tell me you don't support what I do. You know, maybe I won't support what you do. But I will. They're brilliant people. And I think they're starting a trend in the office. Other people will listen now. Kaylin, if you were to describe Nadia and Cynthia collectively to the rest of the world, but a lot of people don't know what they look like, or who they are really on the inside and outside. How would you describe them at Univest Bank?
2: Yeah, well, I mean, obviously, you've heard this, but they're never beating the AI allegations. So basically, a lot of people see them in real life, but they still don't believe what they're seeing. And so they think that it's some sort of AI, you know, so perfect, mirage, because it's impossible to be that symmetrical. You know what I'm saying?
0: That and like when they start talking, they're so profound.
2: Oh, my gosh. Jesus and Fergie, they sound like a mix between, you know?
0: Wow.
2: Yeah. Yeah. The voice of an angel. I was quoting Step Brothers, but I forget you guys don't watch movies.
0: I wasn't necessarily referring to the sound of their voice. Yeah. I was referring more to the things that they say, but that too.
2: No, they sound like Disney princesses, you know?
0: Right, absolutely.
2: Yeah.
0: Without question. So shout out to you guys, Nadia and Cynthia, and thank you for listening. Let's do vlogs, our audio journal. Stay or go, we'll debate some relationship drama. 950 with Showbiz Shelley next, and our trip to Mexico. Riviera Maya. We'll hook you up and we're commercial free. Lots of stuff. Stay right here.
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0: Protein.
1: Today's forecast is all about the sunshine, but also about the fact that it's going to be pretty hot outside today. Temperatures are going to rise to 86 degrees. Today's record is 88 from 1928, so we're pretty close to it. Tonight, still on the mild side, only down to 67, mostly clear. And then tomorrow, scattered showers and thunderstorms are expected to develop in the late morning, early afternoon, and continue as we finish off the day. That's the forecast. I'm 9 First Warning meteorologist Jennifer Ketchmark.
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0: Thank you, Jackie. Have a good day.
1: Thank you. You too.
0: You did a good job. You were nervous. You did a great job. Nothing to be nervous about. We're a bunch of clowns. It's all good.
1: You guys are unhinged today, and I'm so here for it.
0: It's really becoming that way. Thank you, Jackie. Have a good day.
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0: 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Trip to Mexico, Riviera Maya. That's about 15 minutes from now, 7:30 Central, 8:30 Eastern. We'll give you a keyword when we do. Don't text it. Don't say it to your friend. Don't send us a smoke signal. I mean, there's no need for a telegram or a fax. What you will do with that keyword in about 15 minutes is you will jump on the iHeart app and tune in wherever you can hear us and leave us a talkback message. Click on the red talkback mic, your name, where you're listening. That keyword enters many times as you want each day. And the more times you enter, the better chance you have to win. Let's do blogs right now.
7: Yeah, they talk about it.
2: Yeah, they talk better than they type.
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0: It's like we're writing in our diaries, except we say them aloud. We call them blogs. Jason Brown's got one. Go.
5: Yes, thank you. Dear blog, so I want to know from y'all in the room and also the 13 about working on projects with your significant other. Because a lot of times, I say in my household, I don't have a lot. I'm not handy. Okay. I don't have a lot of, like, I guess you could say common sense when it comes to, like, putting things together or assembling it. But the will to help is there. Like, I want to assist. I want to be useful. Right. But, like, I just don't know, like, mechanically how to do things. Right. And a lot of times my partner, Mike, is not the best communicator when it comes to you have to do this, this, this, and this, because to him, it's so innate how to do things and fix things or assemble things. And over the weekend, our whole Saturday was moving a dump truck full of gravel into different places around the house. Okay. And that's what we did on Saturday. We were committed, whatever. But I will say that this was the first time where there was no fight. There was no attitude. I had my little shovel. We had a good system. I would shovel the rocks into the wheelbarrow.
4: Okay.
5: Now, I did try to drive the wheelbarrow one time and almost dumped it. And I was like, okay, that's not my strong suit. Everyone
0: drive
4: the wheelbarrow.
0: Drive the wheelbarrow.
5: What do you, like, handle it? I don't know. Push it? I don't know what you're supposed to say. But it almost fell over. And I was like, okay, you know, God gave us some blessings, didn't give me some other blessings. I can't do that, but I can shovel, right? So I would shovel in the wheelbarrow. He would take it, dump it, spread it out. I'd take the wheelbarrow back, fill it, and we did this all day Saturday, right? To the point where we're both out of breath. I'm sore. I feel like I just worked out for the first time in 16 years, right? But I was like, at the end of the day, I was like, wow, we did not get into it one time.
0: Wow.
5: This day.
4: Is it your anniversary this week? It only took how many years?
5: I know. 15 years 15. On Thursday.
4: Aww.
5: Yes. And
0: that is such a touching story.
5: Right? And so I'm like, this has to be like one in a million, because we've put up sheds before and he'll like, we'll get into it. Well, you didn't say that. Well, you have to do that. Yeah, I didn't know I had to do that. You know, like that sort of happens. And that didn't even happen this time. And we went and we got an amazing Italian dinner, carbo loaded, and went to bed. And that was our Saturday.
0: You guys are a good balance because you're good with the logistics and the planning and, you know, all that kind of stuff. That's sort of your core competency. And then he's obviously a mechanic, very type A, you know, logical, whatever. I think it's a good balance between you two. But I can see how one gets, because I tend to be more like, I guess, him, and then I'm more logical and I get impatient because it's like, no, this is how you do it. And
5: right.
0: I have to remember sometimes, like, not everybody knows how to do it because I've been doing it for whatever it is for a long time.
5: Right.
0: So I get that. But you guys seem to balance each other well. So it's nice that you're playing well
5: yeah,
0: in the sandbox together. Yeah. What do you know about mulch?
5: Right.
4: Okay.
5: Oh, I've done my time with Mulch Girl. I got you. Slinging them bags.
3: Yes. Uh-huh. Come bring your little wheelbarrow. Drive it over to my house.
4: Wait,
3: bring
4: what
3: Mike. I'll get the carbs. You know, okay, I'll perfect. Make some pasta.
5: We're there.
3: Yes.
5: We're there.
4: I love this.
0: But I think this is pretty relatable because a lot of people, I feel like the biggest fights they have are when they're trying to work together as a team.
4: Yes, it is.
5: Group project.
0: Someone texted, the only time we fight is when we build things together, especially IKEA stuff, which is why I feel like if I'm in a relationship and somebody brings something home, I'm just going to hire someone to do it because that way, like, there's no...
5: Just avoid it. Yeah.
0: Right. Mm-hmm. Right. Yeah. Because before long, you know, we're like trying to put together the desk and it's not going together.
4: No.
0: And then we're talking about 6 months ago when you did that one thing that pissed me off. And before long, I'm divorced and I'm moving out of the house and the desk is still not assembled.
4: Correct. I gotta leave the house if there's any assembly going on. Like, that's how bad it is.
0: Mm-hmm. Yeah.
4: I will exit.
0: But why, though? Because Pauline, are you, like, trying to advise on the process and it's not helpful?
4: I don't help.
5: Right.
4: I just sit there and, like, I don't know, watch TV. Like, I don't not help. I don't like it. I don't like following, shocker, the directions. Like, what? Find the directions in the box.
0: That is wild
4: I'm not doing it. I know. Self-aware, right? Self-aware queen. But I can't.
6: She says so herself.
4: I can't do it.
0: Self-aware queen. That's, you know what, I'm going to have that knitted on something. A nice winter sweater that says that on there. Stay or go. We'll debate some relationship drama. Trip to Mexico and $950 for Showbiz Shelly coming up. And we're commercial free on The Fred Show.

0: 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It's stay or go.
1: 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Search for The Fred Show on all the different places. Send us a DM with any kind of scenario, anything you got going on in your life, and then maybe you'll be featured right here on Stay or Go. Wouldn't that be amazing? We can talk about you right in front of your face. We can play right in your face. Brianna.
2: Hello.
1: I'm not going to play in your face, though. I'm going to try and help you. We're going to try to help you collectively, as are the 13. What's going on with your fiancé? You've been together for 3 years, which is that's quite an accomplishment. Congratulations. 3 years, long time.
2: Thank you. Yeah, so things had been going really well. We just moved in together. He only proposed, like, 3 months ago, so that's new. Yeah, but then we hit a pretty big bump in the road, and I'm not really sure what to do.
1: Okay. What happened?
2: Yeah, so he told me that, so he just moved in with me, and then he told me that he's planning on keeping his apartment downtown.
1: Hmm.
2: He's going to, yeah, so what are, he owns the apartment, and money's not really a big issue, but he thinks, he said it's going to come in handy if we ever, like, are fighting or need space from one another.
1: Okay.
2: And, yeah, but, I mean, I don't know. I feel like that's strange that he's already, like, planning for us to have relationship problems, right? You know, that needs an out.
1: Okay. So he's got this place. He owns it, I guess. And he doesn't need to sell it for financial reasons. So he's keeping it. I might have left it there. I might have just said, you know, hey, for financial reasons, like, it doesn't make any sense for me to sell it right now or whatever. I don't know that I would have dropped in the fact that it's my escape hatch for when you piss me off. Okay. So then you bring that up and you say to him, like, really? So we're moving in together, but you're keeping this sort of backup plan residence just in case, or a place for you to go. And then, you know, what is his response to that?
2: Well, I don't know. He just keeps saying that, like, him owning the place doesn't mean he doesn't love me, and that, you know, that I can go there too, I guess. It's just like a getaway. I don't know. It's just weird. And he keeps talking about us fighting and, like, needing to run there for the night. It's just weird.
1: So for you, then, what he needed to do is move in with you, sell the place, and break off all ties outside. And where you live is where you live, and then there's no place to go. Because, I mean, in theory, whether it's that apartment or whether it's a hotel or whether it's a friend's house, I mean, there's always going to be the opportunity for someone to say, hey, I need some space and to go somewhere else. I mean, again, I probably wouldn't have worded it this way, but if I were to move in with somebody right now, just based on the way that the world is and how much things cost or don't cost or whatever, I'm not 100% sure that I would sell my apartment right away. But that's for financial reasons. That's not because I need a place to get away from yo ass.
2: Yeah, exactly.
1: But maybe in my mind it is. Like, maybe that's what I'm thinking. But, you know, I don't say absolutely everything that comes into my mind. Most things I do. Okay, I don't know, guys. What do you think? I mean, this dude's basically saying, hey, look, he is moving in with you, which is a big commitment. I mean, he could not do that, I guess.
3: I don't like there's one foot out the door. I don't know. I feel like if you're going to, I mean, look who's talking, but if you're gonna, like, really move in, you, like, jump in, you know, like, you know,
4: that's like, right, we're not, like, all like,
3: that's
4: you,
3: it. We're all in or all out,
1: but we don't have to. I mean, I guess I don't think this is I don't think this has to be. I understand where your head is, Brianna, and I understand why it seems like he's, like, got a backup plan or a contingency, or, like, maybe he's not 100% committed, but he is moving his whole life into your place. He did propose to you. He could do neither of those things. So, I mean, again, I don't necessarily love the way he described it to you, but he is, I mean, things seem to be going well right now, so I don't necessarily know that we have to reflect on, it's kind of like a prenup. You know, people talk about prenups all the time, and it's, well, prenup is only planning for the demise of the relationship. Why would I want a prenup? Why are we talking about the end of a relationship that we're just starting? Well, I understand that, but really what we're talking about is a way, and this is two different things, but we're talking about a more sort of concise, organized, agreeable way to end a relationship. if it does end, and hopefully it never does, but if it does, then we have things laid out and fewer things to argue about. But again, you could make the argument when someone brings you a prenup who just gave you a ring and just made a lifelong commitment to you. You could make the argument that, oh, well, this here's the negative side of that. But the flip side is he did move in with you and you are getting married. So how bad could it be?
2: I mean, yeah, that's true. And I mean, I know he loves me, but I feel like you're not fully committed if you have like an escape plan. I don't know.
1: Okay.
2: It's not quite the same thing as a prenup. I get a prenup, but like having an apartment near your work that you go to sometimes when you, I don't know, when you're married seems weird.
1: How far away are these places? Are they close or are they like, is
2: like 20 minutes?
1: But his is in the city and yours is in the, like, a little bit outside the city then?
2: A little, I mean, probably 20 minutes. Like, it would not make sense for him to sleep there instead of coming home after work. You know what I mean?
1: I guess for me, I would be more concerned with watching the habits. Like, if he's got this place and it's his money and he doesn't want to sell it because he can't get enough for it or whatever, or a good interest rate or whatever it is, then fine. And it sits there and that's his prerogative. And if he's got enough money to do what he wants to do with you and all that, okay. But I guess I would watch the patterns. Like if every time you get in any kind of an argument of any kind, the guy's at his place. Or if one night a week and then two and then three, he's spending a night at his place instead of being with you. That's where I would be concerned. But I don't know if off the bat, the fact that he doesn't want to shed his own asset is necessarily an indication that he isn't committed fully.
2: Yeah, that's a good point, I guess. But maybe I don't know. It just seems like a red flag, you know?
1: But I'm also the guy who advocates for a two-house relationship. Right. So, you know, maybe I'm the wrong guy to ask.
4: You're like, I love this.
1: I think this is marry him. I think this is brilliant. But then again, I don't know that I would ever agree to move in with you. I'd keep my own place, and then we'd play house, you know, at one place or the other. So the fact that he's, you know, if he were that intent, I suppose, to not be with you, or if he were not committed, then he's doing a lot of things that would indicate that he is, in fact, committed, right?
2: Yeah. He put a ring on it. He did do that.
1: But I want to know, maybe I could be off with this. 855-591-1035. You can call and text the same number. I'm going to take some phone calls on this. Brianna, have your radio on, your iHeart app. But thank you for sharing. I wish you the best.
4: Get a key to that house,
2: thank
4: girl.
2: You.
3: Oh.
4: Get a key.
3: Mm-hmm. Yes.
1: Oh, really, Kiki?
4: Yes.
1: That's
4: oh, yes.
1: What it is.
4: Well, if he's going to keep it, and I understand keeping your property, the economy and all that, she needs to have unlimited access to that apartment at any time.
1: Well, okay, so we're going with cheating then. He's cheating.
4: I didn't say he was cheating. I'm just saying I need access to the apartment because we are one. If we're getting married and, you know, you want to escape, I want to escape. If I need to pull up, if I want to see what's going on, I should be able to do that at any time.
5: 100%.
4: Yep.
1: Okay, maybe. But I'll tell you right now, if I met the woman of my dreams today and we got engaged immediately, mm-hmm. or even if, I don't know, let's say it's a year from now or whatever it is. If nothing's different than it is today, and I have a little bit of money and I'm good and I can support half of the lifestyle or more of the person who I'm, you know, head over heels with and getting engaged to and moving in with, and I can afford to keep my place, I would keep it, and I would keep it empty if I could, which is a waste. But if I had the money and I could, which this guy apparently does have that luxury, then I probably don't rent it out because I don't want people trampling my stuff, and I'll sell it when I'm ready. You know, when it's a better financial time to do that, that does not mean that, in fact, the fact that I'm moving in and being engaged to someone, that to me is all you need to know about my level of commitment. Because if I didn't want to do that, I wouldn't do that.
4: Absolutely. But the caveat is that he said he has plans for that place. He said, when we fight, I need to be able to get away from you. This is where I'm going. In my head, okay, what else are you planning for this bachelor pad that you got on the side? If we're going to have an additional property as a couple, that's one thing. If you got a bachelor pad on the side, that's totally different.
1: Well,
4: you could have a whole nother family living there.
1: I wanted to hear your hypothesis. What do you think that he's planning? So he has a whole nother family. Let me guess, he's going to start some kind of a key club sex organization. Mm, uh-huh. What else is he doing, Kiki?
4: I don't know. I don't know what you got going on in the little freaky house pad over there. I don't know. But my thing is, it's just a red flag. flag to me that he said, you know, this is where I'm going to get. I'm going to leave you and go here whenever we have a disagreement or an argument. Hey, being married is working through that type of stuff. Like, you can't just get up and leave every time it gets uncomfortable. You got to be able to have the conversation. So
5: that's my issue with the place. Yeah. Like, where are you going when we're fighting? We need to work it out. Like, where?
4: Yep.
1: No, and see, this, I am that guy. I am the a flight guy. I do not like to fight, knock down, drag out. And so I would be the guy who would wind up going to this place more than I should, and it would cause a problem. So I feel like in my particular case, I would almost have to rent it out or sell it, because that would be my propensity. I know myself. I don't like to, some people like to fight stuff out and say a bunch of nasty stuff and then have to backtrack all the nasty stuff, then get to the issue. And then I realize that a lot of people work that way. I don't want to do the nasty part. I want to do the part where we have a calm conversation when we're not as angry. And then where does one go? One goes to a separate place. That's where I would
5: say, I'll be right there after you. I'll be knocking on that door 2 minutes after you arrive saying, hello, let's have the conversation.
1: See, so for me, that would be a problem. But I don't know if it is for everybody. Some people have, like, good mental health and whatever. Hey, Will, how you doing?
6: Hey, Fred, how you guys doing?
1: Hey, Will, man, welcome. So just to recap here, Brianna says that she is now engaged to a man and he moved in with her, but he is keeping his apartment 20 minutes away. And the part that he didn't need to say out loud was that it's his little clubhouse to go to when they argue and he needs space from her. I think he would have been okay if he hadn't said that. What do you think?
6: I agree. He would have been all right if he had have said that. But for me, that's a huge red flag. This guy sounds like he's preparing to have some other stuff happening. Quote, in the event that he gets mad at his girl. No, this dude is planning to cheat the first chance he gets.
1: What?
6: And he has an apartment to do it.
5: That's right.
3: Lord.
6: And Will. He needs to. Yeah, no, man, I know because I did it. I had two apartments before.
1: Okay.
5: And?
6: I had to. And one of them I kept in the city. This is prior to me being married now. But I kept in the city just in case I needed to, quote, get away. Nah, this is not good. Take it from a man, girl. Get out of there.
1: Okay, so you had the stabbing cabin, and then you had the, you know, marital bed. And but, Will, you got to admit, not everybody is that diabolical.
6: I agree, and not everybody is, but look, if you're not going to make any money off the apartment, you're just going to keep it, just in case we get into an argument. Nah, man, get that lady some keys, if there's no problem.
1: All right, fair enough, that's right. What Kiki says, too. Thank you, Will, appreciate you, man, have a good day.
4: I need the Ring camera access.
6: I love you guys.
1: Hey, love you, man, thank you for listening. Hey, man, I appreciate Will. Will's a player from the Himalayas. Hey. He just saying it, man. Hey, Maya, how you doing? Good morning.
7: Good morning. I would go, because that's a red flag, and I totally agree with Will. That is ridiculous. Or if they decide to keep the apartment, I would put a hidden camera in there.
1: Oh, a hidden camera.
5: That's correct.
1: A hidden. How is that any better?
7: Absolutely.
1: That's worse.
4: That's right, girl.
7: Absolutely.
3: Yes.
7: Absolutely. I would put hidden cameras in the bedroom, the bathroom, in the fridge, everywhere.
4: Yes,
1: in the fridge. In the fridge. Hey, you know what? You know what you're going to find out, Maya? You're going to find out that if I get into a relationship and I keep my apartment, you got a camera in the fridge, what you're going to see is I'm putting all my nasty food in there that I'm trying to eat in the privacy of my own home so that you don't see what a disgusting human being I am.
7: No, not at all.
4: My girl said the fridge. You can't eat a sandwich. I'll be knowing.
3: I got to know everything.
1: Right. Maya, she's turning the house into one of those Dateline NBC sting operations over here. Thank you, Maya. Have a good day. Look at her. She's putting a camera in the fridge. Is it Rodwa? Is that how I say your name?
8: Yeah, it is. Hi.
1: Hey, perfect. Hi, good morning. Welcome. So what do you think? If you meet a guy or a girl, whatever you're into, and you guys move in together and get engaged, and your partner's like, hey, I'm going to keep my spot just in case. You know, so we have a little place to get some separation. What's your reaction?
8: Okay, well, if he didn't give the justification, I feel like he screwed himself with the justification.
1: Yeah.
8: Like,
1: yeah.
8: I feel like if you want to keep the apartment and you're going to say, like, oh, it's, like, going to be a shared property as a couple, like, yes, that's hot. Like, invest in us. Invest in our future. That's great. But if you're going to tell me that you are solely planning to use that to escape from me for whatever reason, even if you don't plan on escaping, like, that kind of rubs me the wrong way. Like, why do you feel like you need a completely separate place with a key and a lock and everything to escape from me? Like, why did you propose to me in the first place?
1: Yeah, too many words. Too many words. You know, the guy used too many words.
8: I agree. Yeah, and also, yeah. I agree. There should be completely unrestricted access to that place if you are going to keep it.
1: I don't know if that's, if you have nothing to hide, I'm not sure if that's an unfair compromise, honestly. But thank you, Rod. But have a great day.
8: Thanks, you too.
1: I mean, you're in a relationship now, so your right to privacy. I mean, like, I don't like password sharing and all that stuff. I do believe people have a right to their own space. Like, you know, I think, you know, my texts and my emails, I think that can be mine. We're getting married, guys. We have to have some level of trust. But if there's a whole nother dwelling that you're aware of that this dude might be, like, escaping to, I don't think it's completely unfair that you would know what's going on there. If, in fact, there's nothing to be concerned about. Nate, how you doing?
9: Hey, how you doing, brother?
1: Hey, Nate. So I'm going to let you have the final say here. Stay or go?
9: I'm going to say stay. You know, everybody keep on talking about he has a red flag. No, she's showing red flags, so he's preparing himself just in case. He didn't already propose to her. You know, what else do she want? You know, so she should be happy. She should be happy. Now, after they get married, you know what I'm saying, then she could say something. But right now, she should keep her mouth closed, you know what I'm saying, and just relax. And then after they get married, then she has something to say. But right now, he's seeing red flags in her.
1: I would agree to part of what you're saying in that he did propose to her and he did move in with her, neither of which he has to do. Like, no one's got to his head. So he doesn't have to do that part. So if he's got this big, you know, plan, this elaborate plan to live a secondary lifestyle like Kiki's trying to say over here, then I think you can just skip step one and two and just keep living, you know?
9: Right. He didn't have to propose, but he did.
1: Yeah, no, I'm kind of with you on that, Nate. Kiki, I feel like you have something to say.
4: Well, you know I always have something to say. And we heard what Will, our first honest caller, said. He had plans, too. He was marrying that woman, and he had a side piece on the side, a nice little house for it. And he just, you know, you have this little hideaway, and it could just be honest in the beginning. Then we get into an argument. Now you done moved in Sheila from the receptionist desk.
5: That's a door woman.
4: Yeah, with your baby. You know.
5: Whoa, they have a baby.
1: Well, that's a whole different problem. You got the receptionist. Yes. Oh, wow. You got the door lady pregnant. You done moved her.
5: You're not
1: up.
5: Supposed to do that.
1: Can we at least get outside the building?
4: I mean, no. You know how y'all are.
1: You go,
9: no good.
1: There's a crab. No, you got a bassinet in that thing. Right. Like, what is this for?
4: Yes.
1: All right. Nate, thank you, man. Have a good day.
9: Definitely. You too.
1: No, that's what happened. If you got a second household, then you obviously got the lady who works in the building pregnant. And they got a kid in there. And you paid for college. The Entertainment Report is next. Fred Show.

0: Jane, the Fred Show is on. Okay, I forgot. I didn't forget. We just were. I was too tied up with Stay or Go and putting cameras in refrigerators to get you this. But if you want to go to Dream Sapphire Resort and Spa in Riviera Maya, Mexico, and $1,000 travel credit, then you jump on the iHeart app. Now, Jason.
1: Yes.
0: I'm going to go through this.
1: Okay.
0: Now, we've been doing it like this for a while. Now, right. What I can assure Step you one. Of is I'm going to tell you the keyword and someone's going to text it. Now, you can do whatever you want. And I'm not chastising you for texting, but I'm just telling you that you don't enter that way.
1: Right.
0: And I want you to win.
1: Yes.
0: So we got to do it the way we got to do it.
1: Yep.
0: So jump on the iHeart app, whatever station you're listening to us on, make sure you jump on the iHeart app. It's free to download that. And then once you're tuned in, click on the red talkback mic and leave us a talkback message, like a voice note, your name, where you're listening, and paparazzi. Paparazzi is today's keyword if you want to go to Riviera Maya, Mexico for free. What did we have people doing on Friday? We had people screaming something out. I wanted to see if they did it. Did we check?
1: Oh, because you guys were making fun of me, what I thought a parrot sounded like.
2: Oh, yes. Yes. Please do it one more time.
0: Right. Yeah, how does a parrot sound, Jason?
1: This is a parrot.
0: I think that was yesterday. I can't remember.
1: Yeah,
0: anyway,
1: it was yesterday.
0: We need to check the talkbacks because I asked people to make the caca noise and also then give the keyword. And I'm curious if anybody did it.
1: Bonus points.
2: Yes.
0: But you can enter as many times as you want. 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
4: I have to start out with two pretty serious stories involving mental health, so just a heads up on that. Actor RJ Mitte, best known for playing Walter White Jr. on the hit AMC series Breaking Bad, has died at just 34 years old. A county official confirmed he died by suicide in Texas yesterday, leaving behind his fiance, Kennedy Suarez. I do also know that he was diagnosed with cerebral palsy when he was just 3 years old, so that's something he was dealing with. He was also set to star in an upcoming movie called Forgotten Outlaw. Obviously, now that is on pause, but such a sad, tragic story. Fred, you watched the show. I have not watched it. I will binge it one day. Was he like a regular on the show?
0: Yeah, yeah.
4: Or
0: yeah.
4: So they always did flashbacks or whatever?
0: He was Walter White's son.
4: Oh, okay.
0: In the show. Yeah, he was great. And it's really sad. And it's an incredible show. And I'm sorry that he apparently was really going through it.
4: Yeah.
0: And, you know, always makes, I mean, it's obviously incredibly tragic. But then to know that somebody was suffering like that is heartbreaking. But yeah, I watched Breaking Bad, I think, 3 times all the way through. It's
4: yeah.
0: an incredible show.
4: I got to watch it. But yeah. And then Bryan Cranston, of course, you know, shared his condolences online as well. Just hours before actress Selma Blair's violent outburst on a plane, she commented on social media writing, "I'm sad. I'm grateful. I hope I am not great." Her lawyers say that she missed her medication prescribed to her to treat her MS, also had fallen, hit her head right before the incident on that Delta flight. Where did she attack several people and tried to open the door mid-flight? Her lawyer added that she boarded after being on set working extensive and exhaustive hours in the days leading up to the trip. These factors, coupled with the altitude, resulted in a state of confusion, disorientation. This was not the first time she'd had issues on a plane. 10 years ago, she had a different outburst. According to witnesses, though, at the time, she was drinking wine in first class and suddenly began to cry, making alarming statements about a man. She said, "He burns my private parts. He won't let me eat or drink. He beats me. He's going to kill me." Two nurses aboard the flight reportedly tried to help the actress while the pilot alerted authorities that a passenger may have mixed alcohol and meds. In her memoir, she revealed that she had begun drinking at 7 years old and became an expert alcoholic. So obviously thinking of her. And lastly, Whitney Houston's nephew is making some really serious new allegations against Ray J involving the night that the legendary singer passed on in February of 2012. Ray J was close to Whitney in the years before her death. I totally forgot about that. Denied rumors he was in her hotel room when she drowned in a bathtub, but her nephews say Ray J was at the hotel, tipped off media that she had died, received $15,000 for that info. One even says that he tried to give her daughter pills after she passed when she was still in shock. So that was another really wild story. Lots of them in the news today. And if you want to follow us, you can do so on Facebook and Twitch, Fred Show Radio. 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
4: Hello! Good morning.
0: Hey, Showbiz Shelly is here. We found an extra $50 that we forgot about. $9.50.
4: Oh, good.
0: Is the prize. You have won this game 1,228 times. You've only lost 83 times all time, and you've won 13 straight. And here to take you on is Hope. Hi, Hope. How you doing?
5: I'm good. How are you?
0: Hope, good morning. Welcome. Thank you for listening. Give me a fun fact about you.
5: I was a professional figure skater for 12 years.
0: Professional figures. Can you do a triple axel?
5: I can do a double, not a triple.
0: That's pretty good, I guess. That's pretty good. Yeah, I'd say a double axle's fine. Yeah, we'll go with that. We'll let you play the game. For $950, five questions. Shelly, you got to go.
4: Okay, good luck.
0: All right, off she goes.
5: Thank you.
0: Sound booth, poof. She cannot hear these questions. Number one for you, Hope with a double axel. Which singer has been going back and forth with a store in Brooklyn on social media over an alleged rude employee?
4: Three.
5: Oh, man.
4: Two.
5: Ariana Grande.
0: Which comedian is receiving backlash over a joke from his opening monologue on SNL over the weekend?
5: I didn't watch this week.
4: Three, two, guess a comedian.
5: Tracy Morgan.
0: Tobey Maguire has been making headlines after officiating his ex-wife's wedding. Which superhero is Tobey known for playing?
5: Spider-Man.
0: Hilary Duff and Mandy Moore were spotted on a girls' trip in Mexico. Which former Disney star wrote an essay calling out toxic behavior in their group of mom friends?
5: Oh my gosh, I can't think of her name.
4: You know
5: Nicole.
4: It.
5: Two. She's blonde.
0: Okay, you got. I think it was too late, wasn't it?
1: Yeah, it was after
0: that. It was too late. And which Crank That and Turn My Swag On rapper seemingly teased a 2028 presidential run on Instagram? We don't need it.
5: Soldier Boy.
0: Yeah. All right, that's a two, almost a three, very close to a three. We're bringing Shelly back. From the booth.
4: How did she do?
0: Dos.
4: Okay. All right.
0: All right. Question number one for you. Which singer has been going back and forth with a store in Brooklyn on social media over an alleged rude employee?
4: Kelly Clarkson.
0: Yes, over a singing bird. Fake bird. Yes. Which comedian's receiving backlash over a joke from his opening monologue on SNL over the weekend?
4: Shane Gillis.
0: That's right. Tobey Maguire has been making headlines after officiating his ex-wife's wedding. Which superhero is Tobey known for playing?
4: Spider-Man.
0: Yeah, Hilary Duff and Mandy Moore were spotted on a girls' trip in Mexico. Which former Disney star wrote an essay calling out toxic behavior in their group of mom friends?
4: Two.
6: Ashley Tisdale.
0: That is right. And which Crank That and Turn My Swag On rapper seemingly teased a 2028 presidential run on Instagram?
4: Soldier Boy.
0: Turn My Swag On.
7: Soldier Boy.
0: Crank That and Turn My Swag On.
4: I knew you speak my language anyway.
7: Soldier Boy.
0: Not necessarily for you, but I did try and read that as white as possible. So I did do that. All right. Hope, I'm sorry you did not win. We love you, but you have to say it. My name is Hope. I got showed up on a showdown, and I can't hang with a gorilla. Go.
5: My name is Hope. I got showed up on the showdown, and I can't hang with the gorilla.
0: That was good.
7: Yes.
0: That was good. I don't have to do it when you do a good job. That was a strong gorilla. I'm proud of you. I want you to hang on a second. Thank you so much for listening, and have an amazing day.
5: Thank you, too.
0: All right, stay there. Shelly, we're up to a G. $1,000 tomorrow, win number 1,229, nice. 14 straight. I'm proud of you, too.
4: Appreciate you. Thank you very much.
0: Yeah. What would you do if Military Mike, the general of the Navy, he's the admiral of the Navy, your husband, I got a place on base. They gave it to me. They threw it in with a deal, you know, and like, I'm going to keep it just in case you make me mad. What would you say?
4: No, see, I'm a bad person to ask this question because he's gone a lot anyway. So, like, he's gone anyway. But I would not like that. I would not approve of that.
0: Right. And, he does have a second residence. Yeah. It's on an aircraft carrier.
4: Yeah. Right, right.
0: It's on a submarine somewhere. Yeah.
4: Yeah. Yeah. And I never know where he is anyway. Aww. So, I know I'm a wrong person to ask. I know.
0: It's okay. He's in Amsterdam. I just saw him on social media. He's having a great time. That's a running joke, by the
4: way.
0: That Shelly's husband's in the Navy. He's a very, very important person in the Navy. And she's not supposed to know where he is because he does this top secret stuff. And one day she was telling us how she didn't know where he was and it was top secret. And I was like, well, that's funny because on his Instagram, he's shirtless in Ibiza. So I know
4: it's
0: where he is.
4: It's called Port Stops. Port Stops.
6: Yeah. He did post like right when you said you didn't know where he was. And I was like, wait, like, he's at a club.
0: I don't know where he is. I'm like, well, I do because he doesn't have his shirt on right now. And
4: oh, bad timing. Yeah.
0: Shelly, have a good day. We'll see you tomorrow.
4: Okay, you too. Bye.
0: Waiting by the phone. Why did somebody get ghosted? It's a bonus new one, and we'll do it next.
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8: Today's forecast is all about the sunshine, but also about the fact that it's going to be pretty hot outside today. Temperatures are going to rise to 86 degrees. Today's record is 88 from 1928, so we're pretty close to it. Tonight, still on the mild side, only down to 67, mostly clear. And then tomorrow, scattered showers and thunderstorms are expected to develop in the late morning, early afternoon, and continue as we finish off the day. That's the forecast. I'm 9 First Warning meteorologist Jennifer Ketchmark.
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2: Maybe we get rid of that one. I don't know.
3: It just right. took me back to a place.
4: It did. Yeah. A simpler time.
3: Yes.
2: It's so funny to me because if you remember the trend, I guess it was like last summer or something where anything bad that happened, it was a Jet 2 holiday. You know, and it was like, I think now the new version of that is the one where it's, is it Legally Blonde? What's the clip from where it's like when work flies me out to somewhere and it's like turns out to be a hotel in Des Moines and you're looking at a parking lot or something? You know, but it's like how people think it is getting flown out for work. And it's Drake talking about how his room at the Missoni or whatever he was talking about in that song when he's like, oh, I just got flown out. I got my room in the wherever. And then it's, you know, someone walking into like a, you know, I don't know, Hilton and in Wichita at the airport. That's and you look out the window and you look into like another hotel room. It's like, yeah baby.
5: I've made
2: it. You know, they treat me right. I think that's the new equivalent. It's yes. Tuesday, October 13th. The Fred Show is on. Hi, Kiki.
3: Good morning.
2: Hi, Caleb.
5: Hello.
2: Jason Brown.
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2: Hi, Paulina.
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2: Showbiz and Bella are here. We'll get to Waiting by the Phone. It is a bonus new Waiting by the Phone. Next, we were off yesterday. Why did somebody get ghosted? We'll investigate the throwback dance party with DJ and Erotic. The fun fact and more coming up. Thanks for having us on the radio, the iHeart app, YouTube, Facebook, TikTok, Instagram, and Twitch. You can watch live on Morning. 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Search for the

0: left waiting by the phone? It's the Fred Show.
1: Hey, Trinity, good morning. Welcome to the show. How are you?
2: Good morning. How are you? I'm fine.
1: You're fine. We're fine, too. Yes. And we're happy to be here. It's waiting by the phone. We're trying to figure out why you have been ghosted by this guy named Marcus. But, Trinity, I want to know, how did you meet Marcus? Tell us about any dates that you guys have been on and why you think you're being ghosted.
2: Well, we met on Hinge, so we did meet online, but I mean, I thought that everything was going pretty well, you know, because we met a few weeks ago, and I mean, we had only been on 3 dates, but they all were really well, you know what I mean? Like, we went to coffee, we went bowling, but after the 3rd date, I mean, I haven't heard from him at all. I pretty much got ghosted, but everything was going really, really well. You know, I don't really know what happened. So that's where I'm at.
1: You said you went on a bowling date, Trinity?
2: Yes.
1: Are you too serious about bowling? I mean, were you like yelling and screaming? Are you too competitive? I don't know. I mean, some people can't do a sport date. They can't do an activity date that involves competition because they go nuts. And I don't mean to. Is that what the problem is? Like, did you show up with your own ball and glove and shoes and like a bowling shirt with your signature on the back of it, and you beat him and yelled at him? And I don't know, I'm making this up, but is that what happened?
2: I definitely trash talked for sure, but I mean, I'm not very good at bowling, so okay. I can't imagine that it was because of my skills or lack thereof. Okay. I can't imagine.
1: Because I have a few friends, male friends, who I would advise strongly do not do any kind of like mini golf, bowling, batting cage, like, because they can't compartmentalize when they're supposed to be fun and when they're supposed to win.
3: Yeah.
1: And I was just curious if that was, but yeah, that's not what was going on. So let's play a song, Trinity. We're going to come back. We're going to call Marcus. We're going to see if we can get him on the phone. And I'm going to ask these questions on your behalf. And hopefully there's a good explanation as to why he's been hasn't been communicating with you. And we can straighten things out and set you guys up on another date and pay for it. Okay.
2: I hope so. Thank you.
1: All right. Stay right here. Let's see what happens next. Part 2 of Waiting by the Phone in.

0: Donna, it's the Fred Show. Good morning. Hey, Trinity.
1: Yes.
0: All right, let's call Marcus. You guys, you did meet online, you said, on one of the apps, I believe. Was it Hinge? Is that how you met?
1: Yes, on Hinge.
0: Okay, so you met on one of the apps. You went on a few dates. You felt like everything was going really well, except he has stopped, Marcus, this man, has stopped communicating with you since the last date. You can't get a hold of him. He's not responding. You feel like you're being ghosted, and you want to know why.
1: Yeah, there nothing went wrong, so I don't really know what's going on. I thought we were building a connection.
0: Well, let's call Marcus and figure this out. Good luck, Trinity.
1: Thank you.
2: Hello.
0: Hi, is this Marcus?
2: Yes, this is Marcus. Who's this?
0: Hi, Marcus. Good morning. My name is Fred, and I am calling from the Fred Show, the morning radio show. And I have to tell you that we are on the radio right now, and I would need your permission to continue with the call. Do you mind if we talk for just a second? You can hang up at any time you would like.
2: Sure. Yeah.
0: Thank you very much. We're calling on behalf of a woman named Trinity, who says that she met you on one of the dating apps, and you guys went out recently a couple of times. Do you remember?
2: Oh my gosh. Yeah. I remember.
0: So what happened with her, Marcus, because she told us that all we know is that she liked you and she thought your dates went well and she's surprised that you're not responding to her. What is your side of the story?
2: Oh, I mean, she's not wrong in that the dates were cool. I enjoyed my time with her. It's just, you know, gotten busier and just working a lot more. And, you know, I forgot to reach back out to her, you know.
0: I don't know about that, man. Like, that sounds like an excuse. You're busy. You forgot to call someone you've been on a couple of dates with. Like, I don't mean to press, but you know what really happened?
2: All right. So if I'm being honest, it's just she was moving way too fast for me.
0: Okay.
2: Way too fast.
0: How was she doing that?
2: Well, you know, I went back on Hinge after our third date, and I noticed that she deleted her profile, and that kind of freaked me out a little bit. It's a little too quick for me.
0: Okay, so because she didn't have a profile, you're assuming then that she thought you were in some kind of a committed relationship? Like, so she's done with Hinge. So she met you, and she's not going to go on there anymore for the time being. So she, I mean, I don't know if that's uncommon. I don't know if that means that she thinks that you're engaged.
3: Right.
2: Well, I mean, I just think it's weird. I mean, deleting the app altogether, to me, it just felt a little premature. Because, I mean, we weren't boyfriend and girlfriend, and we didn't have that conversation about that. So it just felt like, so it was giving like stage 5 clinger type vibes, you know? So I was just like,
0: that is stage. No, let me tell you about stage 5 clinger.
3: Right.
0: That, it ain't that.
3: How do you know that was for you, though, too? I mean, maybe my girl's out here. Like, it could be for somebody else.
0: Maybe she's
3: so confident.
0: I'll be real honest with you, Marcus. Maybe Trinity's going 3 or 4 deep right now, and she doesn't have time to check it anymore. I mean, I definitely have met someone and been like, this person's cool. Let's see where this goes. And I wouldn't say I've deleted the profile, but I've certainly paused it.
1: Wait. You asked me if we would only see each other, which means that I wouldn't need a profile. So that's the only reason why I deleted it.
0: Is that true, Marcus, that you instigated this?
2: I wouldn't say instigated this in terms of what she's talking about. Like, I brought it up, the idea of us just seeing each other because we're sleeping together. And, you know, I didn't want either of us to catch anything. So I figured the responsible thing would be to just be like, hey,
0: wait a minute.
2: Let's not.
0: Bro, how is she a stage 5 clinger if you asked her to be exclusive and she decided, I don't need a profile anymore because you don't want me to talk to anybody else, so then I don't need the profile. I mean, if she were still, you know, on Hinge, they had that little heart thing. There's a little heart thing that like blinks next to people's names when they're active.
3: Oh, is that when they're,
0: they have a different word for it, like when they're kind or friendly. Or, it basically means that they're participating in the process.
3: Oh.
0: Well, if I'm talking to someone and we've been on several dates and I like them and they're participating in the process still, well, then I think for me it would be like, well, they don't like me as much as I like them if they're still on here hedging their bets. So I don't think, bro, you basically asked her to do this.
2: No. See, and that's where the confusion is. My conversation was about not sleeping with other people, not becoming an official couple. So, like, she can still do her thing. Like, for me, in my mind, right, like, you can talk to other people, but, like, if we're being physically intimate, I don't want us to be, you know, physically intimate with other people. I think it's possible, you know, to have sex with one person, but still talk to other people. I mean,
3: Marcus, are you up
2: maybe
3: the slope? Or am I slow? Like, something is going on here. This doesn't make any sense, sir.
0: Like, I get it. So you want,
1: this is your dating pool right now.
3: Girl, I understand why you deleted it.
0: You want sexual exclusivity, but you also want her actively talking to other men? Like, maybe she just doesn't want to do both, and that's up to her. But it's not... Stage 5 clinger is showing up at your house when uninvited. Stage 5 clinger is leaving notes on your car. Stage 5 clinger is...
4: Jason Brown.
5: Yes.
4: With a U-Haul shot.
0: Is, yeah. Right. Is moving in after right, day one, yeah. And 15 years later, you haven't left. Like, that's...
5: Nothing of the sort.
0: Right,
5: yes,
0: right.
5: An expert over here.
0: So... I'm a little confused as to what your issue is. Like, it, what difference does it make to you whether she is or isn't talking to other men as long as she's doing what you agreed to?
2: Well, I mean, for me, I just feel bad because if I'm still out here talking with other women and I'm keeping my door open in a sense.
0: Well, that's your right.
2: And open to other emotions. But if she is just wanting to lock in on me and just, you know, only focus on me since she deleted the apps, I don't know. She might expect more time. She might be putting more energy in. And I'd feel bad if, like, oh, yo, I have a date with this young lady over here. I got a date with this girl over here. Or I'm talking to this girl over here. And she might feel some kind of way about that.
0: I think you're reading too far into this.
2: We are having...
0: I think some people don't want to
1: be exclusive. I don't get it.
0: I don't either. None of us get it.
1: That literally makes no sense.
3: Marcus, you don't have that many dates lined up.
2: Who are you?
3: Baby, I know you don't. Okay, and if you do, they need to cancel after this phone call. Okay.
0: Yeah, who are you, Kiki?
3: Remember when I talked about the kids being left behind?
2: Are we done here?
3: This is one.
2: All right. I'm going to go back to work. Have a nice life, Trinity.
0: Okay. What is going on? This is the most ridiculous complaint I've ever heard. All right, Marcus is out. Trinity, I don't know. I think just whatever.
1: I definitely don't want another date with him, for sure, because that makes absolutely no sense.
0: I agree with you. We all agree with you. So, mm-hmm. Trinity, thank you for your time. Now you have your closure. Best of luck. Marcus is gone, but I don't know. You know they have the advertisements for those vitamins you can take that help with brain power? You know what I mean? Like, that might be a helpful thing for Marcus. But Trinity, good luck out there.
1: Thank you.
0: DJ Neurotic is here. It's our throwback dance party now.

0: of the socials. 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
2: Man, you've heard of conscious uncoupling, but this is a whole new level of being cool with your ex. So Tobey Maguire didn't just attend his ex-wife's wedding, he officiated the entire thing. The Spider-Man actor had a very front row seat as celebrity jewelry designer Jennifer Meyer, his ex, tied the knot with this billionaire named Jeff Ogunlesi. They got married at the Four Seasons in Hawaii, and photos show him literally front and center as his ex-wife says, "I do," to another man. He is all smiles as he reads from a piece of paper while they share a little kiss surrounded by flowers. I mean, that is a very unconventional family reunion. He looked really happy to be there. Their kids, of course, were there, Ruby, Otis, and they also took part in the ceremony. And then Ruby shared a really sweet photo of herself posing with her man at the festivities. But yeah, she, his ex, and her new husband also welcomed a baby together over the summer, adding to their little blended family. So they were married from 2007 to 2016. And yeah, I guess they have a really good relationship.
0: Kalen, is it bad? All of you, is it bad that I don't have a single ex that I would marry? well, marry myself or officiate their wedding? Not one.
3: That's not bad.
2: No,
3: I mean, no, I don't have one either. Okay, like, why? Why would I need to
4: That's
3: do that?
4: That's a good point.
3: Yeah, if there are kids involved and we were married at one point, like Big Tim, if he gets a second wife, which I, you know, that's not gonna happen. But you know, if we're doing it for the kids, I can see. But just a regular ex, absolutely not.
4: That's a good point.
2: I don't know. I also think it's weird when people are like so, like have so much disdain for their ex that like they're carrying that and they're like, I could never be in the same room as them. So I don't know. I think both are red flags, but I guess maybe it was nice for his kids to see. I mean, for me, it's more her picking out of anyone in the entire world her ex, you know, but I guess knows her.
0: I mean, I'm sorry to interrupt you, but I mean, they're grownups, I guess, more than I am. But it'd be weird for me if I'm marrying someone. And I can hear people now going, all right, grow up, Fred. I know. So I'll say it for you. But I think it would be weird to be standing there with a woman who I'm marrying and the guy to my right was married to her. But like he stood where I'm standing before and whatever else comes with that. Like, I don't like it's great if you're friends and maybe if you have an exceptional relationship and that person can attend. That's also cool, I guess. But like right there doing the do?
2: Like, doing the do.
0: You know, I mean, I don't know. To me, that's just it's a little too close to home. Like, can he have another role? Like, can he be the DJ or something? I don't know. Can he be the head caterer? I don't, you know, play the trumpet or something. I don't know. But like, he doesn't have to stand right here, right now, does he?
2: Yeah. Even just him coming all together is kind of wild. But yeah, I mean, three people had to agree on him being able to do that. So that's a level of chill that I have never seen before. So I had to tell you guys about it. By the way, you can find us everywhere on social. It's Fred Show Radio. 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
0: All right, the fun fact is next. It's about the Guinness Book of Records, and it was invented perhaps not for the most obvious reason that you might be thinking. I'll tell you next.

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0: you know the Guinness Book of Records was invented to settle arguments in bars? That's why.
1: That's
0: in 1951, a brewery executive got into a debate with a friend about Europe's fastest game bird and couldn't find a reference book with the answer. What's the fastest bird? He realized that people were probably having similar arguments in pubs all over the place, which inspired the creation of the Guinness Book of Records, first published in 1955. So one of the world's most famous reference books exists simply because a bunch of dudes couldn't agree about something in a bar while drinking.
2: Wow.
0: And that's why they invented that book. I figured it was like, I don't know, to capture records.
3: Right.
0: Silly me.
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0: 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We got more cash on the show. We got Money with Showbiz Shelley. We've got more trips to Mexico. Stay or go, Waiting by the Phone, and much more. Have an amazing day. We'll see you tomorrow. Bye, guys.
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13: Any TV lover worth their weight in remote controls knows the term pilot.
1: Sure. It's the first episode of any given show.
14: Yeah, season 1, episode 1.
13: Some pilots are amazing, but they're arguably the hardest episodes to pull off. You've got to intro the characters, a world, a plot, and a reason to tune back in. So oftentimes, the pilot is underwhelming, and that's just how it is. But not in the case of Adults.
1: Yeah, we're not sure if this is a first, but the FX sitcom, which is now starting to gain a lot of fans, got off to a rocky start, which led FX's head honcho, John Landgraf, to order a new pilot after the pilot had already been aired.
14: And it's not to replace the original pilot. He decided to basically have the creative team go back to the drawing board and create a prequel that, if you stream the show, now airs first.
13: A pre-pilot, as because of a fairly vulgar opening scene in the original pilot. And when they looked at the streaming data in those 90 seconds, most people stopped watching, actually. But those who powered through it kept watching and loved it.
1: So he realized this is probably not the best way to introduce audiences to a show, particularly one he believed in. Hence, the pre-pilot was born, what they dubbed a welcome mat.
13: You can stream season 1, pre-pilot included, along with the new season 2 of Adults on Hulu.
12: That's That's direct from Hollywood.
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0: We are back at it. You know what's amazing? And just simple thing that can make your day a perfectly ripe, deliciously green avocado. I'm going to tell you a simple way, especially for game day, when you're making the guacamole, to speed up the process to ripen that thing before the hour's up.
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1: Hey, Seacrest, Disney Tanya right here with you. 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
25: Today's forecast is all about the sunshine, but also about the fact that it's going to be pretty hot outside today. Temperatures are going to rise to 86 degrees. Today's record is 88 from 1928, so we're pretty close to it. Tonight, still on the mild side, only down to 67, mostly clear. And then tomorrow, scattered showers and thunderstorms are expected to develop in the late morning, early afternoon, and continue as we finish off the day. That's the forecast. I'm 9 First Warning meteorologist Jennifer Ketchmark.
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1: So for me, not for so many people, but the big game I'll be watching over the weekend is a long ways out.
2: Yeah.
1: And I'm going to make some guacamole. Some friends are coming over to watch UGA and Auburn. 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I felt like today was the day you needed to know that.
2: That is good to know because I always buy avocados when they're super hard.
1: I know. They're always hard.
2: Yeah, and then you want to use them for your eggs, but you just can't.
1: It'll take a day or two, but faster than leaving it out on the counter, paper bag with an apple. All right,
2: nice.
1: Today's quote, getting what you want begins with becoming unavailable for what you don't.
2: Ooh.
1: So you need to edit access to yourself. I think it's a good one.
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Since he's Party Station, Gwen Stefani recently celebrated a birthday, and a lot of fans hopped on social to mark the occasion, including her biggest super fan, her husband, Blake Shelton. 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
1: They've come up with something new called Tinder Group Hangouts.
2: Yes.
1: Now, Tanya, what are the details of this?
2: Okay, so you and at least two of your friends create a group on Tinder. So pick something that you'd actually want to do, like grabbing food, going to a concert, or playing pickleball. And then Tinder actually connects you with another group looking to do the exact same thing. So instead of you want to get a drink, it's more like, hey, want to get a drink with six other people.
1: But the question is, are all of those six other people supposed to make a connection? Like, everybody's supposed to connect?
2: Well, yes and no. They all have to have active Tinder accounts, so you all do have to be single. You can leave and join the group chat individually, but apparently people are very into it. They did testing in Australia. Almost 40% of the invitations were accepted, and women were twice as likely to like a group profile more than a solo profile.
1: So, I'm with those women. I would rather be with a group than the pressure of a one-on-one. The thing is, if you're the other people, and odds are, like, I would be the other person that really didn't hit it off with somebody.
2: Right.
1: Then you're kind of held hostage.
2: That's why I never liked group hangs or group dates. I feel like on a first date, you need to have like laser focus. You need to have just like eye on the prize. If there's too many options, then like who's flirting with who? What if you're both into like the same guy? Like, it just gets messy.
1: That is an interesting one. If you go out on the Tinder group, if you like the same dude, how do you play that one?
2: Right.
1: Because if you say, no, he's more into you, you don't really mean that ever.
2: Never.
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36: Today's forecast is all about the sunshine, but also about the fact that it's going to be pretty hot outside today. Temperatures are going to rise to 86 degrees. Today's record is 88 from 1928, so we're pretty close to it. Tonight, still on the mild side, only down to 67, mostly clear. And then tomorrow, scattered showers and thunderstorms are expected to develop in the late morning, early afternoon, and continue as we finish off the day. That's the forecast. I'm 9 First Warning meteorologist Jennifer Ketchmark.
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1: I notice you have been coming in this week with something different, Tanya. It looks like you have a murky pond water in your cup over there. Is this a matcha?
2: Yes, it is a matcha. And I've been like nervous to tell you because I feel like we share our love of coffee. And it's like the thing that I get excited about in the morning and just like look forward to it.
1: It is a deal breaker for me personally in a relationship.

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1: Tanya.
2: Where do you want to start? Now, I know a lot about matcha because I used to be a matcha whisker myself. I believe it goes back to the ancient days of China and Japan. The monks, the Zen monks in Japan, they made it popular way back in the day. And it's got those antioxidants in it. And it does have a little bit of caffeine, but not quite like coffee. But if you, honestly, if you feel like you get what you need out of it in terms of the caffeine level, it just would not work for me.
3: First of all, I am too
2: into a very strong coffee, it would not work for me.
3: With all due respect, I do remember your matcha era because we were whisking away in the back room, getting it all nice and ready for you with the honey, honey.
2: It's a little bit of a trend. It's a little bit of a trend, and I jumped on that bandwagon for a bit. But the myths are it doesn't necessarily melt fat, which I think I've read before. But it does have those things that olive oil has, the polyphenols that are good for you. That can help with blood vessels and cardiovascular and inflammation. So it definitely has, I think, better characteristics, maybe a few more than coffee, and doesn't give you that crash, but we'll see. But I don't think it probably gives you the same kind of crash.
3: We'll see. Jury's still out. I'm not sure if I'm completely moving over to matcha instead of my coffee, but I'm toying with it.
2: It tastes bad. It doesn't taste good. You got to put Manuka honey in it in order to get through it. Let's see the face she makes when she actually sips it. If it's like taking a shot. You know when you take a shot and you make that face?
3: Yeah.
2: Might be the same shot face when you sip your matcha.
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1: Lonnie went on a mom-son cruise with his mother. It's so sweet. And I kind of love this idea for Connie. So let me hear about how it went, I guess, right or wrong next.
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1: Ronnie, actually, to the mic for a second. So Ronnie's in charge of all of our digital content, and we just threw something out there a few minutes ago on our Instagram. Ronnie and his mom on a cruise together, just the two of them, for some quality time. And you guys have Hawaiian shirts with the one you're wearing is smaller than your, it's like a crop top, and it's got your mom's face on it.
2: Yes.
1: And then your mother's wearing one with your face on it. How cute is that?
3: So cute. And I did have to crop mine because it was so long. As you can see on her, even yeah. she said it was long, so I cut mine up.
1: Is there anything to think ahead about? Did anything go wrong?
3: Number one pro, she put her card down for all the expenses. So I was very happy about that because I was like, oh, this is great. Like, I don't, because you know, when you go out to eat with your parents and like they pay
4: yeah.
3: for it, this was kind of like that same vibe. She also is so overly prepared. She even had like a air freshener to plug in the like room. So it smelled good. So it felt like we were at home.
1: It's great. What are the negatives?
3: Okay, you have no privacy. So if you want yeah. to like be with someone on the trip, you can't.
1: Well, no, you can't. You okay. forfeit that yeah, right Ronnie, when you take your mom. You don't hook up on the trip.
4: Yeah.
1: But I like this for my mother. You know, since my father passed, we're always trying to think of things to do with mom or things yeah. for mom to do. And I think this is a really great idea and a sweet thing to do and super fun. So thank you for the inspiring idea. Connie, if you're listening, act surprised if I pitch this idea and I will not try and meet anybody on the cruise, mom.
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40: It's a warm October day across the tri-state, highs in the mid-80s, today under mostly sunny skies. Tomorrow, clouds return during the morning, likely dry for the morning drive. By the afternoon, watch for showers and thunderstorms, could be strong and even severe. A few rain chances Thursday and Friday, drying out for the weekend, but temperatures will be much cooler Friday evening as well as Saturday and Sunday. That's the forecast. I'm 9, First One Meteorologist, KJ Jacobs.
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1: When you are the butt of a joke, the center of some criticism, what's the best way to deal with it? Laugh it off. Be part of the joke. Be in on it. Tanya's got a story about that coming up next hour in the Trending Report.

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0: 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Ryan Seacrest streaming everywhere. Any device. Take us with you. My mom listens every day on her walk in Atlanta, Georgia. Doesn't miss a thing. Every time we say something about her and I think she's not listening, she texts me and says, I heard that.
1: Yeah.
0: Connie Seacrest. Getting her

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1: Let me check in with the back room. Ruby, Michaela back there working feverishly. But Ruby, let me interrupt for a second. Did you go out last night for dinner?
2: I went to, we were trying to get like a small bite and drinks because we went to a book fair thing. And so I suggested this restaurant that was right around the corner. I was like, you know, the food, the tacos are mid, but the margaritas are good. And my friends were like, wait.
1: That's so interesting.
2: My friends were like,
1: why would you go somewhere mid?
2: Because the drinks were good. So I was like, the drinks are good. We're just going to get like wok and maybe some chips. Maybe if you're hungry, you could get some tacos. But it was mostly like a place to just have a light bite and a drink.
1: Like, no one wants to be mid.
2: So Ryan Seacrest is mid or Ryan Seacrest is bad.
1: Well, are you speaking fact or are you at?
2: No, I'm saying like,
3: objectively?
2: Is there a preference there?
1: I didn't know.
2: Because okay. I feel like mid is like in the middle, right? Like it's not
1: Look,
2: that
1: I mean,
2: bad.
1: If you're talking about me, I think like I would feel good to be considered not in the bad, like in the mid
2: right.
1: or tolerable. Ryan Seacrest, you know, he's tolerable.
2: Yeah, I mean,
1: that's a victory. He is adequate. Those are all victory words when it comes to, I guess as a person, you just don't want to be on the negative side of things. As a taco or as a food, mid is not worth the time just to get the drinks.
4: 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You're on air with Ryan Seacrest.
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0: 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Tani's got this in the trending report, right?
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1: Tanya's this trending report, and I have a thought about this, but
0: you say, what is the best way to deal with criticism or haters? Give us a story, and I'll give you my view.
2: Okay, so Alex Earl is getting dragged online. She did a rapid-fire Q&A and was asked a very simple question. What's the last book you read? And Alex said, I've never read a book, like maybe Dr. Seuss. Yeah. This clip went viral, and the internet lost it. One comment with over 100,000 likes said, we as a society need to be more embarrassed about admitting things like this. Other people were saying that it's not something to be proud of, especially when you have millions of young girls looking up to you. But how did Alex Earl deal with all this? She used humor. She posted her kind of like nightly routine video, taking off her makeup, folding laundry, and then she like laid in her bed, opened up this Dr. Seuss book to like read it. And so I just like, I love the Earls. I love all of the Earls. And I don't find it embarrassing to admit that you don't read. It's a hobby. Not everybody has the same hobby. I don't enjoy reading.
0: She can read. It's not like she can't read.
2: Right.
0: She just said she doesn't spend her time doing it. She does a lot of other things. But I mean, it does to me when you play in, when you are part of the joke or you reveal the flaw and have fun with the flaw, then it kind of takes the power away from everybody else to make fun of you, doesn't it?
2: Totally.
0: And it shows to me real, genuine, powerful self-confidence if you can do that.
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32: It's a warm October day across the tri-state. Highs in the mid-80s today under mostly sunny skies. Tomorrow, clouds return during the morning, likely dry for the morning drive. By the afternoon, watch for showers and thunderstorms. Could be strong and even severe. A few rain chances Thursday and Friday, drying out for the weekend, but temperatures will be much cooler Friday evening as well as Saturday and Sunday. That's the forecast. I'm 9, First One meteorologist KJ Jacobs.
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1: All right. Hello, Cynthia.
2: Hey.
1: Nice to see you. Thanks for coming on.
2: Thank you. Thank you for having me.
1: By the way, you have been associated with so many different things, and you have gotten every accolade and nominated 3 times for that Oscar. You will be the next EGOT, won't you?
2: Your lips to God's ears. Thank you for saying that.
1: It's amazing, though. I mean, multiple nominations for the Oscar. It's on the horizon, Cynthia.
2: Thank you.
1: One of our producers saw you with Adam Lambert, on stage together. Yeah. And said how incredible it was. And she also said, whatever perfume you have is amazing. I guess you walked by her.
2: I do have a penchant for perfume. I love scents. And I'm a bit of an alchemist when it comes to that.
1: To the right chemistry of a scent. Well, she appreciated that. So tell us, when you rehearse, I mean, your voice is just, it's so signature and the strength in it's remarkable. When you rehearse, do you have to hold back?
2: I try to. I'm not very good at doing that because I really love the sound of the music. I get carried away sometimes when I'm rehearsing, but I try to hold back so I can sing the show. I can't sing when I'm rehearsing. I'm rehearsing to literally an empty space, and yeah. I get carried away.
1: You feel the song, you feel it all, and you go full voice. Yeah. I just want to know, like, what's in your diary?
2: So I go to Arizona for 3 days, and I come back to London to do SNL UK.
1: Well, no slow motion for Cynthia Erivo. Good luck. Have so much fun. Great to see all your success.
2: Thank you so much.
1: You take care. Bye.
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0: 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Thanks, everybody, for a great Tuesday. Went pretty fast, don't you think?
1: Yeah, I'm sad it's over.
0: I can hear it in your voice. Tomorrow, if you're studying for a big test, this is the absolute best time to study. We'll get into it tomorrow. Have a good one.

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2: You better believe we're going to get on to a Tasty Tuesday to make you salivate, to make you want to meet Cozumel, and everything in between. 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So, again, no excuses but to get some meat Cozumel in your life. 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Now, speaking of stories, you're going to hear a really awesome story. Women who rock. In Cincinnati especially, this is an event that is coming up at the Bell and the Bear in Montgomery. Happens to be this Sunday. We're going to go over the details with my friends, Kathy and Karis, that are going to join me to talk about how this came together, who it's supporting. Well, I can tell you right now, it's YWCA of Greater Cincinnati. But more than just that, we'll get into the nit and grit of this. This is so cool. And who's involved is pretty spectacular, too, and is his own storyline. Coming up at 4:30 this afternoon, I got a friendly favor for you. I'm going to surprise you with that. Tell you what, that I don't want to tell you yet. Okay, I'll tell you. Jack-o'-lantern. Glow you can enjoy at the Cincinnati Zoo. That is going to be a family four-pack today, because now that we're past Blink, it is all focused on Halloween in Cincinnati. We light it up for that reason, too, in our town, in our townships, in our cul-de-sacs. It's our own Blink in our own neighborhood. Okay, that's coming up at 4:30. Let's get the show started. Try to get you $1,000 to pay your bills right now. John, John, and Friends, Tasty Tuesday. Women Who Rock, next.
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0: Kiss 1071. John Don and friends. Got my friends Kathy Laverty. Got Karis Christopher in here. We're going to talk about women who rock. I'm so excited. I caffeined up for this. I'm sorry. I'd like to apologize to both of you ahead of time before we get into this. Of course, Bell and the Bear is the location for this on Sunday. The cause that you are stepping up for this time around Cincinnati and donating for YWCA of Greater Cincinnati to support survivors of domestic abuse, their children, their pets. That's Karis pointed out is it's so invaluable when we're talking about, I mean, a pet is a family member.
1: Yeah.
0: And ends up being an anchor.
1: Yeah, absolutely.
0: So it's incredible to see an organization that will support how they can. So that's why you guys stepped up and said over the past, would you say 6 years?
1: Yeah, this is our sixth year.
0: $500,000 raised, and they're pushing even more this year because they've got special guests like Joe Hoekstra, of course. Yes, Whitesnake and Trans-Siberian Orchestra. This is about to be off the chain on Sunday. Speaking of chain, is Zach Sweeney going to be there wearing his chain?
2: Yes, he is. He's already committed. He will be on stage.
0: Give me the origin of this. Was this, Karis, how did you get involved? How did Bell and Bear, Bell and the Bear, Kathy, I'll let you tell the backstory, actually.
2: Yeah, you know, Karis and I became friends when she bought the Bell and the Bear. It's a great music venue if you haven't been there. And as we got to talking, it was October, and she said, I want to do something additional to give back in addition to some of the other fundraisers. And Domestic Abuse Awareness Month is October.
0: Yeah.
2: So we decided to get all the local musicians together and get on stage and raise some money for survivors.
1: And it went from raising like $30,000 our first year, and last year we raised $130,000.
0: Oh my goodness. This is incredible.
1: And the Barquetta Charitable Fund, they match dollar for dollar. So every penny that anybody chooses to donate gets matched. And that's pretty incredible.
0: To say the least. Well, also incredible, this story behind Women Who Rock. And this is just the beginning of it, clearly, from the funds raised to what you're hearing on air today. So we're going to continue on. I need you sticking around Cincinnati to find out how you can support. It's pretty simple. Just show up on Sunday at this, but then also you can donate. It's Kathy and Karis. More with them next. John Down and Friends.
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19: It's a warm October day across the tri-state, highs in the mid-80s today under mostly sunny skies. Tomorrow, clouds return during the morning, likely dry for the morning drive. By the afternoon, watch for showers and thunderstorms, could be strong and even severe. A few rain chances Thursday and Friday, drying out for the weekend, but temperatures will be much cooler Friday evening as well as Saturday and Sunday. That's your 9 First Warning Forecast. I'm meteorologist KJ Jacobs on John John and Friends.
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3: 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Woo! Let's get back to the music.

Just what I was having one, John Down and Friends. Later on this afternoon, we move on to tacos. Taco Week, we need to talk about it with our friends at Cincinnati Magazine. And of course, my Tasty Tuesdays are all fueled up by my friends at Meat Cozumel. Diana, Liliana, the rest of the team, grateful for them. Dean from Fork Cincinnati will be here. Now, in a matter of moments, we'll get back to women who rock, but I'm going to talk Halloween nights. It's going to be terrifying because it's going to be from my house. 6 to 8 o'clock. Kiss or Treat soundtrack is back. Fisher Holmes is opening the door to my studio, creaking it open. That's what you're listening for. During that soundtrack, a creaking sound effect. A door that is opening. Every time you hear it, you're going to slide in my DMs. You're going to send me a door emoji that night. John Don on air. Assign somebody this task. Not the kids. They're trick-or-treating. Send me a door emoji whenever you hear it, and that will get you qualified to win. You and 10 of your friends taking over my show at some point next month. That will allow you to promote whatever you want on my show. Your own personal brand, a nonprofit, whatever. Just hang out. And then Thunderdome will provide food from the Eagle for that party in studio. Do not miss out. Again, Fisher's Frightful Homes and the Kiss or Treat soundtrack for Halloween night. I cannot wait for that. Every single year, grateful to Fisher, and I can't wait to broadcast live. I also cannot wait to talk more. Women Who Rock coming up next. John Down and Friends.

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2: When I walk on by, girls be looking like we fly. To the beat, walking down the street in my new The Freak, yeah. This is how I roll, animal print pants out control. It's Red Food with the...

0: Kiss 107.1, John and friends. All right, Cincinnati, you ready to rock on Sunday? Women who rock in this town. Well, that's the actual event. That is something that needs to be on your calendar from here on out, especially when Kathy Laverty and Karis Christopher are showing up in my studio to talk about this. They make me want to get a guitar out right now. Actually, I'm a drummer.
1: We know.
2: Yeah, we know.
0: It's meh.
2: You got to get there on our Thursday jam night, man.
0: I need to. I know. I think I've said this to you every year. Got an electronic kit for the kiddo. It's just, I don't let the kid play. It's me.
2: Good.
0: It was supposed to be. It was my, hey, this is how I packaged it to my wife. It's like, I want to buy this. And then we can let our girls play on it. We can. Yeah, right.
1: We need you on stage.
0: Let me get my five-year-old on stage. That's what we should do. She could be one of those women that rock down the line. I really appreciate this event so much, especially seeing 6 years that it has impacted. And it's only getting better. As we mentioned before, $500,000 raised. And going back to the YWCA of Greater Cincinnati, I'm going to let Kara speak to this.
2: Yeah, the whole event tugs in. I mean, you know, both Kathy and I have personal experience with, you know, abuse, domestic abuse and all that. And then I've been in rescue for, what, almost 20 years plus. It's such a taboo subject, and nobody likes to talk about it, but we need to. And the women that, the victims, those are the women that rock. And we want to celebrate them. And the fact that now YWCA Mission Forward campaign has created this safe space, this shelter that houses these women, children, and their pets in these apartments is just, it's the perfect recipe.
0: Yeah.
2: And it's helped so many women actually get out of these situations because they can take their pets.
0: I think you nailed it with the taboo part of that, and it shouldn't be taboo. It shouldn't be. We should be knocking those walls down. This helps a bit.
2: I hope so.
0: Having these conversations here on the air and to explain why this event, like now I get it. Women who rock are those women.
2: Yes.
0: Mm-hmm. You have all these rock stars that are up on stage and stuff, but this is really about those women.
2: Yeah, the survivors are the women that rock, and all the people on stage are the people that support them. Men, women, it doesn't matter. Are you here to support those survivors? Yes, thank you. And those women deserve it.
0: We're talking about impact. It's my favorite word that I choose as my driving motivator each week when it comes to this show and the people in this town and the things that they're doing. Just like Women Who Rock, this is impacting so many women and kiddos, pets, you name it. And you can step up, Cincinnati, and enjoy yourself while you're at it.
1: Absolutely.
2: Oh, yeah.
0: I mean, you're going to rock out on Sunday.
1: I am going to rock out on Sunday. We've got so many great local musicians from all of your favorite cover bands that are coming together, getting on stage for this, with the rock stars that are coming into town. You mentioned Joel Hoekstra.
0: Mm-hmm.
1: We've got Tommy London from Sirius Radio, Hair Nation.
0: Oh, yeah.
1: Ozzy's Boneyard. We've got Britt Lightning, of course, from Vixen. And they have a band now called Jet Setters. And Johnny Martin from LA Guns is also going to be joining. It's just going to be an amazing group of musicians sharing the stage that day to raise. Hopefully, we're going to blow the number out from last year.
0: Right. So it's free admission, but what we say is like you pay what you want to end. So take that as a challenge. Just donate.
2: Yeah, you can. I mean, we have people that drop checks in there, man. It's pay what you can.
0: Write
2: out a check to the YWCA Greater Cincinnati and just give. Let's just help. Let's be better.
0: You have an opportunity, Cincinnati. It's to support those women who rock in our lives. And that's the beauty of this. When it comes to Cincinnati, too, I always call it a philanthropic epicenter. We're all willing to step up and support each other in this town. And I think that's just another check in our box, what makes us special. We have more with Karis and Kathy coming up, talking Belle and the Bear, as well as Women Who Rock. John and friends.
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0: Kiss 107.1, John Donne and friends. Women Who Rock is what we are focused on today, with some women that are in my studio who rock themselves, as far as I'm concerned. I got Kathy and Karis, who have been sharing the stories of these women, and Belle and the Bear, how Belle and the Bear stepped up to be that great vessel, that great place where you can celebrate these women and give back. And you're going to have, of course, Joel Hoekstra. No stranger. I'm going to play Christmas Eve, too, from Trans-Siberian right after this. We'll go back to Whitesnake for a second, though. You said you're playing this?
1: We are playing this.
0: Darn right you are. This is coming up on Sunday. We didn't mention a time. What time are we talking, Karis?
2: Yeah, it kicks off at 1 p.m. Doors will open at about 12. And, yeah, music starts at 1.
0: Till what time?
2: Man, we go all night.
1: Probably midnight.
0: Yeah, no, I was about to say.
2: Well, we have like an acoustic thing to kick it all off. And then, you know, the band starts around 2-ish and then goes to about 7, 8-ish. You know, we'll have a fork in the road food truck outside. You're never going to go hungry. They'll be there all day. Yeah, tons of raffles there. Guitars, everything, man. You know, great.
0: Okay, and then we mentioned, of course, this is going back to the YWCA. Greater Cincinnati.
1: Absolutely.
0: We touched on this, but we're going to go back to that coming up. But you have some sponsors who really stepped up here.
1: We've got some sponsors that have really stepped up. Selfishly, I'm going to thank Horan Wealth first because that's
0: my
1: company.
0: As you should. Our neighbors here at 8044 Montgomery Road.
1: 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Karis Christopher has sponsored on behalf of both her real estate business as well as the Belle and the Bear. She is
0: Dang on, Karis. Swiss
2: Army
0: knife.
2: I don't sleep.
0: Oh, my God. Clearly.
1: And then we've got Pastura Screen Print and Design. We've got Sawicki Photography. We've got Queen's Elixir Mixing Company, as well as Fraternal Order of Eagles Chapter 1095.
2: And, of course, the Barquetta Charitable Fund. And
1: matching
2: they match
1: dollar for dollar,
2: including the sponsorships.
1: Yes.
2: So they will match all of that sponsorships and everything
0: That's
2: that comes
0: incredible.
2: In, it's
0: well, this
2: amazing.
0: Is why you, like you said, last year was $130,000 you were able to raise.
2: Yes.
0: That's why you keep, you're taking this number up even more. More and more people showing up to help out. $500,000 over the past 6 years. Let's add to it. Here I go again on my own. Come on, Cincinnati. Oh, I can't wait to hear this performed. This is is Joel just going to sit back and watch, or like?
1: Oh no, he's playing.
2: He's playing.
1: Are you kidding?
2: Yeah,
0: I'm
2: he's
0: just messing.
2: In it.
0: Oh, like what if just like you guys performed a cover for him and he just watched?
1: That would be
0: devastatingly
1: horrible.
0: It's like on American Idol where somebody performed an Aerosmith song and Steven Tyler's just staring at him.
2: It's going to be awkward, man.
0: Dream on. Dream on. He's like, oh, my gosh. Well, this is far from awkward. This is, in fact, celebratory. It's a magical day into the night there at Belle and the Bear and supporting. We keep talking about these women who rock. We're going to go back to their story coming up next because it's super impactful. Back to my favorite word, impacting in the tri-state with events like this, how you can help out. Why the YWCA of Greater Cincinnati, as Karis and Kathy give us more next. John Donne and friends, and we'll get back to Tasty Tuesday, of course, powered by my friends at Meat Cozumel Taco Week, y'all. 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
2: Hi, my friends. Coming up a little after 4 o'clock, Tasty Tuesday. Thanks to my friends at Meat Cozumel. We're going to lean in on Taco Week. Tony Frank will be here from Cincinnati Magazine. Got Candace from Fierce Marketing. D from Fork Cincinnati. 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Going to make you hungry. Make you want a taco or two. But also this hour, around 3:40-ish, I'm going to remind you how Halloween night can be your biggest grab yet. Thanks to Fisher Holmes. Delicious food in studio taking over my radio show, reminding you again how that Kiss or Treat soundtrack works. But coming up next, we'll continue on with Women Who Rock, how we can impact here in the tri-state with so many events just like this, but one you do not want to miss on Sunday. 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

0: Kiss 107.1, John Donne and friends hanging out with my friends, Kathy and Karis. Kathy Laverty, Karis Christopher. Of course, Belle and the Bear is the location for something known as Women Who Rock coming up on Sunday. And unbelievable special guests, as we mentioned. Yes, Joe Hoekstra especially comes to mind of Whitesnake and Trans-Siberian Orchestra, who has been on my show in the past. So that is already unbelievable. Like you said, Kathy, the fact that a month down the line, he's going to be selling out Heritage Bank Center for Trans-Siberian, but he's going to be at the Belle and the Bear with you guys.
1: Playing on stage with people like us.
0: I didn't say it like that. But Joe's got a big heart. But he does. He genuinely does. This is an unbelievable event to catch you up that is supporting YWCA of Greater Cincinnati, that supports so many other organizations too. Kind of like has tentacles out in a great way. And seeing $500,000 being raised over the past 6 years, and the fact that that money continues to go up and up every year, a testament to Cincinnati stepping up. But the mission is far from done. In fact, Kathy, I'd love to throw to you to speak on this too. We're talking domestic abuse, mm-hmm. and women who have had to endure this. Individuals in general, but especially women.
1: Right, absolutely. I think, there's a stigma attached to it, and it really does cross all socioeconomic boundaries. And if you think you don't know somebody that's in that situation, you very often do. And one of the great things about organizations like YWCA, specifically Francie's House, is that safety's number one, and then stability, and then helping to rebuild their lives. And so often, part of the abuse is financial abuse, and they don't have access to the resources in their house, sometimes even a car.
0: Right.
1: And so it goes far beyond getting safe. It is it's the good news, which is the transition and the turnaround. And by the way, last year, thanks to Francie's House, more than 80% of the women that needed the housing has gone on to permanent housing. And that's up from about 70% is the national average. So they've made a huge impact, your word.
0: So still continuing to gain ground.
1: Absolutely.
0: Karis, I'm going to throw it back over to you about these women who rock. Yeah. Personal stories. No, it doesn't have to be, but I know you have been impacted by this. And how valuable is this event and what it does, and or things like this, not just this event, but opportunities like this for Cincinnati and for others to step up to support.
2: I mean, it's huge. And I want to touch on the Francie's House. We were just there, and these women are in situations where they have to ask permission sometimes to do anything. And This shelter, they've taken all of those little details, and one of the things they wanted to make sure is that they never had to ask permission to go get, feminine products or to get their hair done or to get anything, food or anything. And so they're creating, they're building these rooms where these women that are there can just go and get what they want freely, because the word free doesn't exist in their minds. Mm-hmm. There is nothing they can do. And a lot of times in these situations, everything they did was wrong, and they had to

0: ask permission to do everything. And right. they're giving them an opportunity to be a full human and be able to just be themselves.
1: Jeez.
0: And feel free. And again, I think it's beautiful.
1: Again, what a concept to be able to be yourself completely, wholeheartedly, authentically.
0: Yeah.
1: But I think that's a part of the rebuild you mentioned, Kathy.
2: Absolutely.
1: This is not just a rebuild on the outside of their lives, but mentally, emotionally.
2: They have, they create the resources to help them rebuild exactly as you said, from the inside out. Because going through something like that mm-hmm. takes a tremendous amount of healing going forward. Doesn't matter if you've got no money or if you've got $1 million. People that have been trapped in that situation need to be healed from the inside out. And I cannot tell you how many women that I hear from, even in business and out in the community, that are like, yeah, it's happened to me too.
1: Sure. And you, it's incredibly discouraging to hear that, but it's a reality. And so let's fix it.
2: Yep.
1: If nothing else, do our part. And it's as simple as providing those resources. It really is. The funding that can go to places that can get that work done.
2: Absolutely.
1: And some of those places that we mentioned today, and then the umbrella of YWCA of Greater Cincinnati, and it branches out. The Bell and the Bear, that is this Sunday. That is a place where you are going to rock, and you're going to rock for women who rock. And because of Karis and Kathy, thank you, you two, by the way. I know you two are busy. Well, granted, Kathy's right down the hall. I got to literally just, come on, neighbor.
0: Get over here.
1: But then you got Karis literally showing up in her moving house. It's like, I got things to do here.
0: So I got a tent on my car. I can nap between
1: real estate meetings to focus on. We got Belle and the Bear. No, I'm so grateful for you two. Any more? Where can we go to get details, by the way? Probably just Belle and the Bear.
0: Yeah, you could go. Yeah, you could go to Facebook or the Belle and the Bear. We have events there. We have, you know, and there's a QR code.
2: That's to give. Yeah, to the give. QR code for giving. Yep.
1: Okay.
0: Yeah.
1: Okay, cool. And of course, we'll post a picture and I'll post a link. John down on air on IG and Kiss 107 as well. But Kathy and Karis, you two the best.
2: Thank you.
0: Thank you.
1: I'm sorry. You two rock.
2: Yeah. And you rock too.
1: Thanks, John. Appreciate that. Keep reading the script. John down in France. More next.
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6: Still a little bit of slow traffic through northern Kentucky after an earlier truck fire has cleared out. Expect delays beyond southbound 71-75 between Buttermilk Pike and Mall Road, but the wait times have gone down to right around 5 minutes at the moment. I'm Eddie Zellick with traffic. 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
29: It's a warm October day across the tri-state, highs in the mid-80s. Today, under mostly sunny skies. Tomorrow, clouds return during the morning, likely dry for the morning drive. By the afternoon, watch for showers and thunderstorms. Could be strong and even severe. A few rain chances Thursday and Friday, drying out for the weekend, but temperatures will be much cooler Friday evening as well as Saturday and Sunday. That's your 9 First Warning Forecast. I'm meteorologist KJ Jacobs on John and Friends.
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Coming up next, Kiss 107.1, John down at Friends. The Kiss or Treat soundtrack is something that needs to be on your radar for Halloween night. Why? My gosh. There's just so much in it for you, including you and 10 of your friends taking over my radio show, promoting whatever you want. I'll tell you how to win it after this. Slow motion for me. Slow motion for me. Moving slow motion for me.

0: Kiss 107.1, John Dowd and friends. I am so ready for Halloween night. I've made no mystery of the fact that this is my time to thrive. But I want to make it... Sorry. I'm waiting for this song to kick in. It will be much creepier than that. There it goes. Come on, Beetlejuice. Give these people what they want.
1: A terrifying Halloween night.
0: Of course, Fisher Holmes fueling this up on Halloween night. Fisher Frightful Friends. You and 10 of your friends can come to my studio, take over a radio show of your choice. Depending on the date, we can choose. Next month, after you win this, in the Kiss or Treat soundtrack on Halloween night. Be ready from 6 to 8 o'clock to listen for door creaking emojis. Well, you picture the emoji in your head. They're sound effects. Then you're going to send me a door emoji in my DMs, John Dowd on Air, when you hear it. It's time stamped. I know when you were listening, it's within that couple of minutes. I'll give you that window. Just make sure. You can't just send me a bunch of door emojis throughout 6 to 8 o'clock and just guess. It's got to be around that time. Then I know you understand the assignment. The winner will receive that party in my studio, food provided by Thunderdome, the Eagle. Delicious Eagle food. Thanks to my friends at Fisher Holmes for opening the door to my studio for you. And of course, fueling up Halloween nights. My Kiss or Treat soundtrack, John John and friends. Be ready for it Halloween nights and for Fisher Frightful Friends doing their thing. More next.
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1: Looking at only one accident right now. This is on westbound 74 at 275 at the Whitewater Split. Expect some restrictions as you head through there. Also, a little bit of slow traffic right now on northbound 71. Expect some delays if you're heading from Smith Edwards up towards Stewart Road. I'm Eddie Zellick with traffic. 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
2: Oh, boy. 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Now, here's the deal. Yesterday, you got qualified to win Jack-O-Lantern Glow Passes, a family four-pack. 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Then I will start to get you qualified for a glow out. By that, I mean it is not only Jack-O-Lantern Glow Passes. It is also to go to USS Nightmare and Land of Illusion. And it is four packs for all three of those experiences. So for Jack-O-Lantern Glow, USS Nightmare, and Land of Illusion. Y'all, this is like... This is the main pumpkin bag. There's a better way of saying that. Whatever. 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Thanks to my friends at Kiss Auto Glass for fueling up the friendly favor. 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Taco Week. Let's get to it. John Downer Friends. In a Halloween glow out on the way home.
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0: Get ready, Cincinnati Tasty Tuesday on the way home. Kiss 107.1, John Down and Friends. And I'm worried about this group. Whenever we get Candace from Fierce Marketing, well, Candace in Cincinnati Magazine for that matter, too, because that's what we all collab together. Tony Frank repping Cincinnati Magazine. Dean from Fork Cincinnati. Wow. If you could only be a fly on the wall for what has happened off the air. We have a lot to share on the air today, too. It is, hang on, do I have the appropriate music? No, I'll go with this music for now. Maybe I'll fire some Bad Bunny, but it is Taco Week.
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0: Meet Cozumel on Taco Tuesday for Tasty Tuesday. Meet Cozumel already fuels up this day.
1: There's some tacos. Literally two today.
0: There's some right there, right.
1: Yes.
0: I ate some, sorry.
1: I haven't even opened it and you've already eaten some.
0: Well, there's a standard practice in here that Dee gets her content. I'm not supposed to touch the food.
3: Oh, I see.
0: I messed up.
1: You guys let him eat without
2: me. I'm sorry. We broke the rules.
3: I didn't know the rules.
0: There are rules.
1: Someone didn't tell you the rules.
3: Well, he put all of them back in a nice way. So
1: my God. So he touched them all too. Great.
0: Have fun, D. Enjoy. It's going to be some electric content coming out of Fork Cincinnati today. No, it is Taco Week. We're going to talk about the best tacos in town, or at least those that you can get access to try out here in Cincinnati. Should I start from the rip there? Like, are you guys going to give me your favorite taco?
1: Ooh.
0: Or is that too much? Is that too fast?
2: Man.
0: I mean, we can ease in. That's fine.
3: Yeah.
2: I don't know. That's such a tough choice.
1: I feel like Tony's ready.
3: I mean, I've had four tacos.
2: He's already eaten so many tacos today.
0: Hey, I'm a little biased, but I might need to jump over to the Meet Cozumel love because we love Liliana and Diana and the rest of that team. Mm. Those tacos you brought in today from Meet Cozumel.
3: Yeah. I had some before I came.
0: I know. You said, he was all worried because he's like, I kind of smell like tacos.
1: I'm like, Tony, what else would you rather smell like?
3: You're right.
2: It's Taco Week. You better smell like tacos all week long.
0: Right. Friend, I see no problems with that whatsoever. So we'll talk about some of the places that you can get exceptional tacos in Cincinnati on the list. I have a few more that come to mind as well. Cincinnati, share yours, your favorite taco in town, and let's get to Tasty Tuesday on the way home with our friends Candace and Tony and Dee from Fork Cincinnati. Hang on.
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7: Still a crash westbound 73.

0: at 275 at the Whitewater split. Traffic a little slow in the area from Cleves Hamilton. In Foster, it's an accident on US 22 over at the old 3C highway. Crews directing traffic around the area. I'm Eddie Zellick with traffic.
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Kiss 107.1, John and friends. What an afternoon we're going to have on the way home. A Halloween glow out is going to happen in a matter of moments. That's the first thing we'll do. I'm talking four packs of passes for Jack-O-Lantern Glow for USS Mare and Land of Illusion. All three experiences you get four packs for. I was just made aware of this, that I have this today. Now, yesterday, Jack-O-Lantern Glow, fair and square. That's what I had yesterday. So I'll announce my winner from yesterday for that family four pack. But then we switched to all three experiences. Let's go. So more details on that in a moment. Also, back to Taco Tuesday, Taco Week, Tasty Tuesday, all the teas. Thanks to my friends at Meat Cozumel for fueling up these Tuesdays so we can highlight small businesses just in general, but especially ones that have tacos this week. So more with Candace Northgard, of course, at Fierce Marketing, and my buddy Tony Frank at Cincinnati Magazine. And Dean from Fork Cincinnati on the way home. Let's talk food, y'all. Hang on.

Kiss 107.1, John Dion and friends. Shayna Marie Lockard Muse. I get all your names in there, Shayna. I'm just reading off her Instagram, right? I'm looking at your IG. Shayna, you are going to Jack-O-Lantern Glow. Well done. Again, that's what it says. Shayna Marie Lockard Muse. Got all the family names in there, Shayna. Enjoy Jack-O-Lantern Glow. Got a family four-pack. Now, let's get creepy again. But to an extent, that is an absolute glow out. This is your Halloween glow out. So from here on out, throughout the rest of the week, not only are you getting a four-pack for Jack-O-Lantern Glow, you're also getting a four-pack for USS Nightmare and a four-pack for Land of Illusion. Yes, grab your bag. Actually, it's your pumpkin full. Four passes for each one of those. So since it's three experiences, why don't you send me three pumpkin emojis, just so I know you are listening today. Three pumpkin emojis. John Dion on air on IG. That's how the friendly favor works. Thanks to my friends at Kiss Auto Glass. Take some time at any point. As long as I know, if you're sending me three emojis, I know you're locked in. And I know you want this to try to win the Halloween glow outs. Good luck. Friendly favor. Again, thanks to Kiss Auto Glass. John Dion and friends, we'll get back to Taco Week, Taco Talk, and food that you are consuming that you question. Yes, Halloween candy will be brought up. More next.

0: Just 107.1, John John and Friends. I knew that it was Taco Week because, well, my friends told me. Candace, Tony, of course, talking Cincinnati Magazine. Dee from Fork, Cincinnati. Her and I would like to apologize for the content you're going to see today. I put down a taco in one bite. Now, granted, it was one little street taco.
1: It was still alive.
0: It was dry. It was dry. I needed. That was my own fault. I need to put salsa on it. That's meant to have salsa that you dip it into.
1: Right. So you chased it with salsa.
2: I almost had to do the Heimlich, but we made it.
0: We're good. We're back in action. I know how much I love me a Mi Cozumel taco, especially Mi Cozumel fuels our Tasty Tuesdays for so many reasons. Talking about other small businesses around town that we can support, and then also for their own brand. They're delicious locations that you can try out. Whether it's Oakley or Kenwood, now we got the Florence location.
1: Gorgeous.
0: Right? Oh, it is awesome.
1: Oh, my gosh. And it's a playground. So take your kids with you.
0: Say it louder.
1: Take your kids. Put them in the playground and have a margarita.
3: Oh, we were talking earlier, and there's been a line out the door ever since they opened.
0: So. Oh, not surprised.
1: I love that.
0: We are not surprised. Okay. Let's jump around to some other great spots here locally, serving up some tacos. What's the deal, first off? Tony, I'm going to throw to you on this.
3: Yeah,
0: Cincinnati
3: so
0: Magazine.
3: It's $3 tacos for the entire week, minimum of three. So every restaurant that you see on the website and on the app is offering a variation of a $3 taco. And if you download the app, you can check in to five or more locations and be automatically entered to win $300 in gift cards, some Jarrito swag, some Hornito swag. And then we're also going to be crowning the biggest taco lover of the week with you can earn points by doing different things, by ordering the tacos and Hornitos, tequila specials, and more. So
1: does the winner have to have the most amount of points?
3: Yeah, well, there's two winners. So the random check-in is just randomized. So if you go to five, you're automatically entered. So just go to five. And you're good. Mm-hmm. Then people want to conquer the app. They want to do all the things. And
0: no
3: so
0: doubt.
3: Top point recipient will win the biggest taco lover and an additional $300 in gift cards and swag.
0: Who do we think is the biggest taco lover in this room?
3: You.
2: I mean, obviously. Is that even a question? I love me some tacos, but come on.
0: Who do we think is the biggest queso lover in this room?
1: Me.
3: I don't know.
1: Oh, Tony.
0: Do I fight you? I'll fight. Let's see you guys fight.
3: I'm the queso king.
2: I know.
1: How much queso can you have, Tony? A portion?
3: I could eat it like cereal. Honestly. I know. Yes, with a spoon.
2: Yeah, I could drink it for sure.
3: And I love all sorts of different queso from all the different restaurants.
2: Where's your favorite? Ooh. Where's your favorite, though?
3: So we will go. There's a Cancun Mexican restaurant over in Northern Kentucky that I'll stop on my way home and grab some of their queso. There's one that I want to try, El Caporal.
0: Yes,
3: who's a part of a restaurant or Taco Week? Sorry, they just launched their queso that they're going to be putting out into.
0: I saw that.
3: Yeah,
0: I've heard of queso launches, so I have an alarm on my phone. Actually, yeah. It's for Toria because she's actually the one that will swim in a bucket of it. It is.
1: Oh. Unreal.
0: Like that, when you get that queso. Have we seen anybody like really mix it up and have, and you can chime in here too, Cincinnati, 513-749-1071. Before we get to talk about food that you're not necessarily the fondest of because you saw how it was made, we want to talk about the stuff that's authentically made. It's delicious. Quesos that really jump out to you. I'm sidebarring here because this is about the tacos. Well, let's be real. When you dunk a taco in some queso, or
1: that
3: absolutely,
1: is you have no to other have it. Better feeling.
0: Right, D?
2: Seriously,
0: you and Toria need to have
1: a moment. Well, with
0: you
1: the
0: had
1: queso.
0: Your Mi Cozumel night where you had that. I can only imagine the 5 gallon bucket of queso that was put down at Mi Cozumel that night.
1: Yep,
3: Mi Cozumel, is that an official night?
0: I know. I gave her that. She's like, John, stop calling it that. It's Mom's night out. Well, and of course, when we get to the holidays, it's going to be Mi Cozumel.
1: Oh my God.
0: It's bad. Yeah. It's bad,
2: time.
0: Guys. I got to get
2: it's
0: checked
2: not even
0: out.
2: Halloween. Come
0: I
2: on.
0: Know. No candy cane before the pumpkin, John. You are going to stick around here, Cincinnati, to learn more about Taco Week. We want to make you salivate and support and also enjoy it this week. John and Friends, Tasty Tuesday. More next.

0: 7-1, John Yon and friends. Taco Week continues with my friends from Cincinnati Magazine. Got Tony Frank and, of course, from Fierce Marketing. Got Candace Northgard over here. Got Dee from Fork Cincinnati. A lot of people representing a lot of brands. I want to make sure Liliana and Diana are represented well. Me, Cozumel. Mm-hmm. We got Willie that just ran in here taking our tacos and stuff.
1: He did.
0: Of course, 700 WLW. Got him out faster than we did last week, Dee.
2: For sure.
0: Nice. He's not in here giving me a hard time for selling things to support my children.
2: We're just giving him tacos.
1: He just sent right. Tacos.
0: Now.
2: Yeah, keep him fed. He's quiet.
0: Yeah, that's it. It's very much like me. So Willie and I have a lot in common.
2: That's right.
0: When we get to Tasty Tuesday, too, we just want to be fed. Cincinnati, you want to be fed. You want the best food in town. Well, this week we're focused on tacos. And where we went queso, talked about the queso favorites in town. Let's go through the list. Some of these names that are really jumping out to you, Tony. Cozumel's on there for sure.
1: There's over 30 participating restaurants from places like Pata Roja, Mi Cozumel,
2: yes.
1: Obviously. Livery, Lucius Q is doing their spin on the pulled pork and pineapple.
0: Oh, okay.
2: Ooh, yum. Right. Yum.
0: If you got a taco, you can get on this. It doesn't matter what kind.
1: Exactly. Yeah. We don't discriminate against the tacos, no. So we have Frida 602 as well, who's doing a roasted sweet potato taco.
2: Oh. Love.
3: I
1: which
3: love Frida.
1: They have their Brussels sprout taco, which I love. It doesn't sound like it works.
0: Yes.
1: It works. And I'm sure this roasted sweet potato taco.
0: That's their top seller, one of their top sellers, that Brussels sprout one. Yeah. You're right. When you
2: sounds
0: have
2: amazing.
0: I love the ones that catch you off guard.
1: Exactly.
0: Is there any breakfast tacos locally that we
1: we
0: get any breakfast
2: tacos? Mazunte does breakfast tacos
0: now. Really?
2: Yeah. Okay. And burritos.
1: Oh, we've had some people checking in on the app for breakfast during Taco Week.
2: That's wild.
1: But I don't think it was, a sausage, egg, and cheese taco.
0: Let's fix that. Put some chorizo in there.
2: Yeah.
0: Some kind of like El Ranchero, I don't know, like creamy. Sorry. Like I'm making my own taco over here.
1: I like it.
0: That's the beauty of it, though, Cincinnati, is like we've got so many great spots that are.
2: So much variety.
0: Yes. Fusion, creating their own stuff. Mm-hmm. That you've never had before, and I'm glad you pointed that out. It's not just like Mexican restaurants that happens to have the. You can go Lucius Q with their own.
2: Mm-hmm.
0: If you got a taco, let's see what you got.
1: Yeah, they get creative with it, and then it brings consumers in that they can try other things on their menu and support these local.
4: Sammy's having a taco.
2: Yes.
4: Okay,
2: yes. Mm-hmm.
4: Interesting.
2: And Agave and Rye, they're doing a really cool thing. They've got a taco flight. With all three different ones. They've got a Jedi, the Honey Trap, and the Braised and Worshipped. And then they also have a huge epic-sized taco called the Umami Bomb, which is an Asian-inspired smash taco.
0: Oh,
2: it's got all kinds of stuff, like a sirloin patty, egg-fried rice, bacon, ginger glaze, serrano peppers, pickled cucumber, and wonton strips. Does that sound insane?
1: You go to Agave and Rye and you think you're going to eat all three of them and you're like, okay, can I get a box for
0: I'll get
1: two?
0: One.
1: Yeah.
0: You're right.
1: But they're so good.
2: So good. So good.
4: Tell me what Blue Ass Chili is doing on Taco Week.
1: They take great pride in their tacos. And so they have their birria tacos that they're offering. They participated for the past 3 years and have been so thrilled with the turnout and people who love their tacos because you wouldn't normally think that Blue Ash Chili and tacos, but
0: nope.
4: That might have to be my first stop.
2: Yeah. There you go.
0: Just the genuine curiosity.
4: Yes.
0: Super smart on their part. That's why I was like, are there also breakfast tacos around town? That's like, let's really mix this up. Where's my Nutella taco?
1: Yeah. Braxton Barrel House, they've done some in the past.
2: Dessert that are, tacos,
1: more of like a pumpkin spice taco.
0: Oh,
1: but
0: I need that.
1: This year they're doing a fall veggie taco, which is lightly fried butternut squash.
0: You got me.
2: That sounds good.
0: Yeah. You got me.
1: Yeah.
0: Cincinnati, you hungry? Good. That's the point of this. Taco Week, especially Tasty Tuesday. We're going to talk more about how you can get involved coming up next to give you more details. More with Tony Frank, more with Candace, more with Dee, John, and friends.
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Kiss 107.1, John Downey and friends. Now listen, we're usually doing our best to make you hungry. Right. Hungry, drool, salivate, all the above. Welcome to Tasty Tuesday, by the way. Candace and Tony representing Cincinnati Magazine. D from Fork, Cincinnati. We also want to be realistic about some of the things that we're consuming out there. We all go down TikTok rabbit holes and we see reels. We see things of like, oh, like food production and you're

0: Oh, I have a good one. My dad was a food broker, and when I found out how chicken McNuggets were made, that was it. I'm done.
1: Okay, that was the one I was going to bring up, too. Thanks, Hannah. I don't know how many have seen the video of, like, it's like a, it looks like a bunch of, a tube of gum, like pink bubble gum. I'm not trying to gross people out, but there's just so much better food out there. That's the whole point of this. When we talk about small businesses stuff, we can go eat well-made food, and, but I know, I understand you got kids, Tony, D, you got kids. We're trying to figure out how to feed them.
2: Yeah.
1: I'm looking at D's face right now.
2: The chicken nugget was an example that I saw the pink slime in my face. It's like a fried Neato, you know?
1: Yeah, right. So how do you, it's always a tricky balance because it does, there's some of those, I like chicken McNuggets. They taste good. They taste really good.
3: Did you still get them after you saw the video?
1: That's what's crazy. Sometimes, yes.
2: Just close your eyes.
1: Yeah, exactly. And I can admit that. And I think we all can, too. I mean,
4: compartmentalize well.
1: Yeah, right. My body can handle immunity builder.
4: I got it.
1: Oh. Slippery slope, y'all. Is there something out there, though? Consider this a giant PSA, though, to consider the places as we're talking about Taco Week this week. All of these local spots work really hard to make, use fresh ingredients, right?
2: Yep. You can taste the difference.
1: You absolutely can.
3: Don't go to Taco Bell. They're not on Taco Week.
1: Hey, no. Easy. Hang on. That's a reward, though, sometimes.
2: Yeah, like a 12 a.m. Tony. Doritos Locos Tacos.
3: Stop it right now.
1: Yeah. But even that, I know what's going to happen here. Even though you bring up a particular thing to us, you're still going to be like, all right, but there's still some nights where you want to indulge.
2: Not proud of yourself still the next morning, but yeah.
1: Shameful. I don't want to compare it to anything, but 513-749-1071. What did you stop eating when you found out how it was made? Or you put a pause and then you're like, okay, every so often. More next.

0: Kiss 107.1, John Dion and friends. Taco Week, we will get back to it, talking about the delicious tacos waiting for you in Cincinnati. Got Candace Northgard, of course, Fierce Marketing. Got our guy Tony Frank from Cincinnati Magazine. D from Fork Cincinnati. 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You can just, you can tell. Those tacos, those corn, the corn tortillas over there.
1: Oh, delicious.
0: I ate one of those, like one bite. Regrettable. I probably should have spaced that out.
1: You almost choked.
2: Listen, that was the challenge, and you did it.
0: Thank you.
2: So take credit. I don't usually give you credit.
0: I know you don't. But to your point, like next time, put some salsa on there,
1: you
0: bro.
1: You needed a different salsa.
3: You washed
1: or water.
3: It down with something after the
1: right. Yeah.
2: Chaser.
0: Well, the anything for the gram.
1: Yeah, that's right.
0: The content's out there. Okay, DMs are blowing up about things that people stopped eating when they found out how it was made. We haven't discussed this before. Normally, I'm trying to bring up the food you want to salivate. We will on the back end of this conversation. The things that make you really want to go around town and support these local businesses, the fresh ingredients and things like that. But here's one. Oh, this is from Tammy. She said, imitation crab. After discovering its processed paste made from white fish called surimi,
1: yeah,
0: rather than actual crab. Is it surimi? Am I saying that right?
2: I don't know, but it is white fish.
1: And yeah. It's not real crab.
0: See, this is where it's going to be tough, guys, because I lived off imitation crab. Yeah.
1: I love it, too.
0: Like, I love it. Yeah. It's so... I remember at one point that I snacked on it. I would just have, like, a fridge full of... Because it had so much protein in it.
1: Yeah, it does. I mean, it is still fish.
2: It is still fish.
1: It's fish.
2: Yeah.
1: It's just not real crab.
2: I feel like that's worse things.
1: Yeah, I think so, too.
0: What?
2: Like hot dogs?
1: Yeah, okay, for sure.
2: Okay. Have you guys
1: disgusting.
2: Broken into a hot dog and put it under a little microscope?
1: Or bologna?
0: No. Yes. No, because nobody's done that to eat. That's like,
2: no, have you not seen those videos? And they see, like, found, like, metal in the hot dogs, like tiny pieces
0: good
2: of metal.
0: Lord. I started this conversation. Okay, Candace and Tony, any that you'd like to share? Tony, I think you were going with McNuggets
3: in general. That's where I go, but I still eat them, you know?
1: Yeah.
3: Like the imitation crab, I'm just like, I can't read what that says in front of it.
2: It's a toxic relationship.
0: Yeah, you're right. Literally.
2: I know it's bad for me, but I want it so bad.
1: Yeah. I'm kind of the same with like blue cheese, you know, like blue cheese dressing or like blue cheese. It's actually mold. Literally, you're eating mold. Yeah. You
2: but
1: know,
2: it's
1: if you think
2: safe
1: about it.
2: Mold, right?
1: Technically, but like kind of if you think
0: you
1: about it.
0: You could say the thing about like dried steaks and things
2: true.
0: Like that. Yeah. Those are like when you see that the fuzzy coating it has.
2: Like prosciutto, like it's shaved.
0: But then you taste it, you're like, give me more.
2: Right.
0: So salty and
2: love me some mold.
1: I mean, that's so gross, but like you still eat it,
2: it's
1: right?
2: So good.
1: It's so good.
3: Dip your wings in mold.
1: That's right. Two things can be true at once, right?
0: Hurts so good. What is wrong with our brains? 513-749-1071. Can't wait to get more of these responses. My God. This is going to be a roller coaster food conversation today. What food did you stop eating or you paced yourself on? More so spaced it out once you found out how it was made or what was in it. Let's be real. Have a real conversation about food this afternoon. More with D and of course Candace and Tony. Hang on.

0: All right, Cincinnati, I'd like to prepare you mentally, emotionally, physically for this conversation that we have had today. It is about the food. Oh, boy. How about Halloween candy, you three?
1: Oh, snap. Yes,
0: am I going to ruin that for us? I'm not trying to. I'm just going based off what you give us. Got Candace. Of course, Candace Northgard. Fierce Marketing. Got Tony Frank from Cincinnati Magazine. Dee Fork Cincinnati. Incredible at her reels and the content she creates. This delicious food. We have been focused on Taco Week. Especially as Mi Cozumel fuels up this show on Tasty Tuesdays. But I also want you to bring up the food that you stopped eating because you found out how it was made. I literally, the show is called How It Was Made. Then there's also Unwrapped. Mark Summers. Do you guys remember that? Where it show you how candy was made and everything. And I mean, that alone, like, I know it's clean the in those warehouses when it shows you like how whatever Snickers are made or things like just like the. It's so industrial-like. Off, like, just seeing that gives me a red flag. And but I'm still going to eat some Snickers.
2: Of course you are.
1: It tastes so good.
0: I ate so many yesterday. Are there any questionable Halloween candies out there?
3: Candy corn. Like, what is candy corn even made of? Wax?
2: Literally wax. Yeah. I was just about to say that.
0: Let's unpack. from a mountaintop, I've screamed how, like, it is such a basic candy. But, yeah, you're right. It is wax. It is not. That's not food.
2: No. I mean, like, once in a while, I will get a craving for it. I'll have, like, one or two. But it's something about it. It just doesn't feel natural. It's not, like, edible. But, like, somehow you're still eating it.
0: Which is the majority of the things that we eat in our lives.
2: So true.
3: It's made out of sugar, corn syrup, fondant, and marshmallow cream.
2: No, yeah, there's right. Gotta That's be. They're missing wax. They're missing wax.
0: You're missing candle wax.
2: That's right. Beeswax.
0: Also used in, name your favorite candle brand, Glade. Glade, they have a good partnership from my understanding.
3: It's also named the most unhealthy candy.
0: Of course it is.
3: Ever made.
2: Hold on. Also it says the outer shell made from food grade paraffin wax or beeswax originated as a byproduct of the petroleum industry.
3: Oh my God.
4: What's interesting about it, I don't like candy corn, but if there's a bowl of candy corn, I'll eat it. I don't want it, but I'll eat it.
0: I know. That's how they get you.
4: Yeah, there's some.
0: All right, people, keep eating your Vaseline out there.
2: That's right.
0: Sorry, that's gross. But but we got to paint a picture. Your hardened Vaseline. Petroleum jelly. 513-749-1071. I'm not going to ruin any more food that you're going to eat at Halloween.
3: Except candy corn.
0: It's my lifelong mission.
4: If any house is throwing in just candy corn without a wrapper, I don't know about the house.
3: Oh, my God.
4: Candy corn and pennies.
2: Red flag. Stay away.
0: Oh, man. There's so many flags. Okay. Tell us something that once you found out how it was made, tell us what it is so we can read the ingredients in the process on the air today. How it was made and you were like, nah, I'm never touching that again. Maybe it's a good PSA. 513-749-1071. We continue on and we will get back to the food that is delicious and does have fresh ingredients.

0: 1071, John Don and friends. Going to go back to the Tasty Tuesday Lounge here if we could with our friend Candace Northgard from Fierce Marketing and Cincinnati Magazine, Tony Frank. We got D from Fork Cincinnati. Sorry, I'm like catching myself.
1: Are you okay?
0: Like I just thought of candy corn for a second and then my brain just locked up. Okay. We asked you, well, my DMs have exploded and I've been reading through some of these. Erin, she shared hers about foods that people stopped eating once they found out how it was made. She said gelatin, Jell-O. Learning that gelatin is made from collagen extracted from animal skin, bones, and connective tissue.
1: Mm-hmm.
0: Okay.
1: It does sound kind of nasty.
0: Well, I know, but then I mean,
2: it's actually really good for you.
1: I know. It's actually healthy.
0: That's what I thought. I mean, eating collagen, and like that's maybe it's just the thought of that. But then I like eating steak too.
1: Right.
0: So
1: just
0: sorry.
1: Don't think of the little baby cow. Just don't think of the little baby cow while you're eating your steak.
0: There is. This is Emily. Maraschino cherries. Learning that many bright red cocktail cherries are bleached, sweetened, dyed, and flavored during processing. Well, that's again. That's like.
1: Yeah.
0: That's probably everything. I'm not justifying this, by the way. I don't want to be like. Well, I like the dye. I like the red 40 or whatever. No, this some of this stuff is horrendous. Where was the American cheese slice?
2: Oh my God.
0: This is from American Kristen. Cheese. American cheese slice. Cheese is made by blending cheese with other dairy ingredients and emulsifying salts.
1: That's what makes it so good, though.
0: I mean,
1: there's nothing better on a cheeseburger than like a big, like thick slice of American cheese.
2: Have you guys
1: processed
2: like
1: or not?
2: Tried to burn a piece of like a slice of American cheese before? It doesn't burn.
1: Are you serious?
2: It's like the way plastic burns is how that burns.
0: I'll give you another one.
2: It doesn't melt.
1: Wow. Why does that not surprise me?
0: It's a particular ice. You can't even call it ice cream. It's a frozen treat. It doesn't even say ice cream on the package because they can't call it ice cream because it's not ice cream. I'm not going to show the brand, but it had it sitting out on a grill throughout a hot summer day.
2: And it didn't melt.
1: Oh my God.
0: It's blue.
2: Oh, I know what you're talking about.
0: Yep.
2: It has a little like
0: literally just had like
2: a little bulb on top.
0: You're eating a stress ball.
1: Oh my goodness.
0: You're eating a squishy. Like that's what basically.
1: Like what happens to it when it goes in your intestine?
0: Thank you. Right,
1: like does it just sit there for like months? Your
0: body's probably like I'm sorry. What's this?
1: What is this? Right.
0: What are we doing here?
2: What am I doing with this, guys?
0: It's not food.
1: This is edible.
0: This is not food.
1: So confused.
0: Why are we all getting sick? I don't know. Sorry. This is the. Hey, we knew we were going to go down this path. This is good. This is why we get back to the real ingredient.
2: Yes. Eat local.
0: Eat local.
1: Fresh.
0: They're working very hard to get it like farm to table.
1: Yes.
2: Get your ice cream from Hello Honey.
1: Yeah, good. There we go. That's right.
0: There you go.
1: And hit up some of these local taco places for Taco Week.
0: Back to that coming up. Thank you, Candace.
3: Taste the difference.
0: Back to your calls. Taste the difference. Thank you so much. Thank you so much, Tony. We taste the difference after this with more tacos on a Tasty Tuesday.

0: Let's get back to the food that is going to make you salivate, make you hungry, and more DMs coming through. I'll read Allie's coming up, Tiffany, and who else in here? Layla, on the way. First, we got Candace, we got Tony, of course, Cincinnati Magazine in studio. We're talking about Taco Week. We're talking about enjoying these delicious tacos in Cincinnati. Dee from Fork Cincinnati loves to highlight them via Reels on Fork Cincinnati. Any tacos that have jumped out to you that we have not mentioned yet? Yes, we mentioned Mi Cozumel. You guys, all three of you can.
1: Okay, yes.
0: Agave and Rye came up.
2: You know, Bandito is
0: one. Oh, good one.
2: Tusculum. They have a vegetarian option with their buffalo cauliflower taco, and then their birria brisket taco is also on the menu for Taco Week. So that's what I'm looking for.
0: Can you go wrong? I mean, most of the time, just think of a taco. The taco is a perfect canvas, that tortilla, and you can put whatever, slap whatever good things in between there. I'd even argue some Halloween candy you can melt down and put in there. Sorry, don't do that. No, we talked about keeping it wholesome and good. But a Snickers taco sounds really good.
1: It does sound good right now. Like,
0: thinking about the Nutella things that are out there. No, other okay, back to good stuff. Dee?
1: The Pararoja Al Pastor tacos.
0: Love it, Derek. Oh, what you created there.
1: 10.
0: So good.
1: Also, Cantina. I don't think they're doing Taco Week, but Cantina by Crown.
2: Oh, yeah.
1: Oh, my gosh. Yeah. Amazing margaritas, amazing tacos.
2: Yeah, there's a lot of places that, you know, may not participate that have great tacos.
1: Yeah.
2: This isn't a best of the Taco Cincinnati type thing.
0: Right.
2: It's just, you know, fun promotional week to get out. And
0: well, it creates that awareness where, like, you can, it's a great opportunity to use a megaphone of this Taco Week and Cincinnati Magazine. To talk about your brand and for people to taste the brand. Because it's only, what, $3?
2: $3, yeah.
1: For taco. $3 tacos.
0: All day long.
1: Bakersfield is on there.
3: Yeah.
1: Love a good Bakersfield taco.
0: Shout out to Thunderdome. I was just hanging with them. That was the second restaurant they came up with outside of Curito.
3: Oh, yum. And their guacamole. Ugh. So good.
0: Okay. You guys are making me hungry.
1: Mazunte.
0: In a way that's...
2: We didn't talk about Azul and their honey chipotle shrimp taco.
1: Oh, yeah. Tell me more.
3: That sounds so good.
2: It is what it's the honey chipotle shrimp taco.
3: That's it, dude.
2: I'll tell you, it's shrimp marinated with their honey chipotle sauce and a flour tortilla, pico de gallo, lettuce, sour cream, and chipotle cream.
1: Yum.
2: I'm allergic to shrimp, but I might eat that.
3: So good. So.
1: Please don't, Tony.
3: Be worth the allergic reaction. I
2: died doing what I love, so I might.
1: Shrimp tacos.
0: Tony's in there walking in with Benadryl.
3: He's like, it's going to be worth it.
2: So what's that? Just my Benadryl. No, my EpiPen.
0: Yes, my EpiPen. That's right. Can I buy that? Is that on the menu too? Right alongside the taco. 513-749-1071 if we're missing out on some tacos or delicious food that would qualify as a taco in Cincinnati. Please tell us what it is and more with our friends at Cincinnati Magazine. We got Candace and Tony sticking around. And, of course, Dee from Fork Cincinnati. More of the food that you were like, you know what? I'm going to back off this food because I want some delicious, healthy, authentically made food. More of your responses coming up.
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7: Northbound 7175, the left two lanes still blocked from a disabled vehicle over at Turfway. Police wrecker there on scene working to clear. Still some heavy delays as well from US 42 in Florence. And northbound 75, it's an accident after Galbreath off on the right shoulder. I'm Eddie Zellick with traffic.
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14: It's a warm October day across the tri-state, highs in the mid-80s. Today, under mostly sunny skies. Tomorrow, clouds return during the morning, likely dry for the morning drive. By the afternoon, watch for showers and thunderstorms. Could be strong and even severe. A few rain chances Thursday and Friday, drying out for the weekend, but temperatures will be much cooler Friday evening as well as Saturday and Sunday. That's your 9 First Warning Forecast. I'm meteorologist KJ Jacobs on John John and Friends.
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2: Oh, get ready for the ICYMI on this show. In case you missed it, we discuss some nasty things on this show. Primarily focused on food. We're always trying to actually add to your appetite, but today it was the opposite. I don't know. Maybe you like to snack on imitation crab like I did when I was... My early 20s, I was like, I need protein. I just eat imitation crab. That's tastes good. I thought so anyway. Some of the questionable things that we eat out there. But once you found out how it was made, you're like, oh, never again. Does anything ring a bell as you're thinking about it right now? Some of your responses, we're going to replay. Of course, Candace from Fierce Marketing. Tony Frank from Cincinnati Magazine. Dee from Fork Cincinnati. I had all in studio to have this discussion. And yes, candy corn did come up. Gross. Blech. Sorry. From the depths of where Sanderson Sisters came from. Okay. Coming up this hour, we'll get to those responses. Also, I want to remind you about Halloween night, speaking of which, where you could take over my show in the future by winning from Fisher Homes. Pretty awesome Kiss or Treat soundtrack giveaway. In the meantime, let's try to get you $1,000. John and Friends.
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0: Kiss 107.1, John Don and friends. Taco Week, we will get back to it, talking about the delicious tacos waiting for you in Cincinnati. Got Candace Northgard, of course, Fierce Marketing. Got our guy Tony Frank from Cincinnati Magazine. D from Fork Cincinnati. 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You can just, you can tell. Those tacos, those corn, the corn tortillas over there.
1: Oh, delicious.
0: I ate one of those, like one bite. Regrettable. I probably should have spaced that out.
1: You almost choked.
2: Listen, that was the challenge, and you did it.
0: Thank you.
2: So take credit. I don't usually give you credit.
0: I know you don't. But to your point, like next time, put some salsa on there,
1: you
0: bro.
1: You needed to dip it in salsa.
3: You washed
1: or water.
3: It down with something after the
2: right. Yeah. Chaser.
0: Well, the anything for the gram.
1: That's right. That's
0: the
1: right.
0: Content's out there. Okay, DMs are blowing up about things that people stopped eating when they found out how it was made. We haven't discussed this before. Normally, I'm trying to bring up the food. You want to salivate? We will on the back end of this conversation. The things that make you really want to go around town and support these local businesses, the fresh ingredients and things like that. But here's one. Oh, this is from Tammy. She said, imitation crab. After discovering its processed paste made from white fish called surimi,
1: yeah,
0: rather than actual crab. Is it surimi? Am I saying that right?
2: I don't know, but it is white fish. And yeah.
1: It's not real crab.
0: See, this is where it's going to be tough, guys, because I lived off imitation crab. Yeah.
1: I love it, too.
0: Like, I love it. Yeah. It's so... I remember at one point that I snacked on it. I would just have, like, a fridge full of... Because it had so much protein in it.
1: Yeah, it does. I mean, it is still fish.
2: It is still fish.
1: It's fish.
2: Yeah.
1: It's just not real crab.
2: I feel like that's worse things.
1: Yeah, I think so, too.
0: What?
2: Like hot dogs?
1: Yeah, okay, for sure.
2: Okay. Have you guys
1: disgusting.
2: Broken into a hot dog and put it under a little microscope?
1: Or bologna?
0: No. Yes. No, because nobody's done that to eat. That's like,
2: no, have you not seen those videos? And they see, like, found, like, metal in the hot dogs, like tiny pieces of metal.
0: Well, I started this conversation. Okay, Candace and Tony, any that you'd like to share? Tony, I think you were going with McNuggets.
3: Yeah,
0: or nuggets in general.
3: That's where I go, but like you, I still eat them. You know,
1: yeah,
3: like the imitation crab. I'm just like, I can't read what that says in front of it.
2: It's a toxic relationship.
0: You're right. Literally.
2: I know it's bad for me, but I want it so bad.
1: Yeah, I'm kind of the same with like blue cheese. You know, like blue cheese dressing or like blue cheese. It's actually mold. Literally, you're eating mold. Yeah. You
2: but
1: know,
2: it's
1: if you
2: safe
1: think about it.
2: Mold, right?
1: Technically, but like, well, kind of if you think. You

0: You say the thing about like dry aged steaks and things like that. Yeah. Those are like when you see that the fuzzy coating it has,
1: like prosciutto, like it's shaved.
0: But then you taste it, you're like, give me more. Right. So salty and
1: love me some mold.
2: I mean, that's so gross, but like you still eat it,
1: it's
2: right?
1: So good.
3: It's so good. Dip your wings in mold.
2: That's right. Two things can be true at once, right?
0: Hurts so good. What is wrong with our brains? 513-749-1071. Can't wait to get more of these responses. My God. This is going to be a roller coaster food conversation today. What food did you stop eating or you paced yourself on? More so spaced it out once you found out how it was made or what was in it. Let's be real. Have a real conversation about food this afternoon. More with Dee and, of course, Candace and Tony. Hang on.
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7: He left two lanes still blocked off from a disabled vehicle. Northbound 7175 at Turfway. Traffic backed up from US 42 in Florence. Still delays over 15 minutes at the moment. And the right lane blocked off from a disabled vehicle. Westbound 275 between Hamilton and Colerain. I'm Eddie Zellick with traffic. 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
3: It's a warm October day across the tri-state, highs in the mid-80s. Today, under mostly sunny skies. Tomorrow, clouds return during the morning, likely dry for the morning drive. By the afternoon, watch for showers and thunderstorms. Could be strong and even severe. A few rain chances Thursday and Friday, drying out for the weekend, but temperatures will be much cooler Friday evening as well as Saturday and Sunday. That's your 9 First Warning Forecast. I'm meteorologist KJ Jacobs on John and Friends.
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1071, John Dowd and friends. I see why mine, in case you missed it, 4.5 hours of this show flown by. Things that have happened. Well, gross food talk. It was bound to happen. It's Tasty Tuesday, but we also talk delicious food that is super healthy and fresh ingredients for Taco Week. We'll get back to that after this. I could be-

0: All right, Cincinnati, I'd like to prepare you mentally, emotionally, physically for this conversation that we have had today. It is about the food. Oh, boy. How about Halloween candy, you three?
1: Oh, snap. Yes,
0: am I going to ruin that for us? I'm not trying to. I'm just going based off what you give us. Got Candace. Of course, Candace Northgard. Fierce Marketing. Got Tony Frank from Cincinnati Magazine. Dee Fork Cincinnati. Incredible at her reels and the content she creates. This delicious food. We have been focused on Taco Week, especially as Mi Cozumel fuels up this show on Tasty Tuesdays. But I also want you to bring up the food that you stopped eating because you found out how it was made. I literally, the show is called How It Was Made. Then there's also Unwrapped. Mark Summers. Do you guys remember that? Where it show you how candy was made and everything. And I mean, that alone, like, I know it's clean the in those warehouses when it shows you, like, how whatever Snickers are made or things like, just like the, it's so industrial like. Off, like, just seeing that gives me a red flag. And we, but I'm still going to eat some Snickers.
2: Of course you are.
3: It tastes so good.
0: I ate so many yesterday. Are there any questionable Halloween candies out there?
2: Candy corn. Like, what is candy corn even made out of?
1: Wax. Literally wax. Yeah. I was just about to say that.
0: Let's unpack. From a mountaintop, I've screamed how, like, it is such a basic candy. But, yeah, you're right. It is wax. It is not. That's not food.
1: No. I mean, like, once in a while, I will get a craving for it. I'll have, like, one or two. But it's something about it. It just doesn't feel natural. It's not, like, edible. But, like, sometimes you're still eating it.
0: Which is the majority of the things that we eat in our lives.
1: So true.
2: It's made out of sugar, corn syrup, fondant, and marshmallow cream.
1: No, yeah, there's right. gotta That's be. They're missing wax. They're missing wax.
0: Yeah, you're missing candle wax.
1: That's right. Beeswax.
0: That's, yeah, also used in... name your favorite candle brand, Glade. Glade, they have a good partnership from my understanding.
2: It's also named the most unhealthy candy.
0: Of course it is.
2: Ever made.
1: Hold on. Also it says the outer shell made from food grade paraffin wax or beeswax originated as a byproduct of the petroleum industry.
2: Oh my god.
4: What's interesting about it, I don't like candy corn, but if there's a bowl of candy corn, I'll eat it. I don't want it, but I'll eat it. I know. Right?
0: That's how they get you.
4: Yeah. There's some.
0: All right. People, keep eating your Vaseline out there.
1: That's right.
0: Sorry, that's gross. But but we got to paint a picture. Your hardened Vaseline. Petroleum jelly. 513-749-1071. I'm not going to ruin any more food that you're going to eat at Halloween.
2: Except candy corn.
1: Except candy corn.
0: Except candy corn. That's my lifelong mission.
4: If any house is throwing in just candy corn without a wrapper, I don't know about that house.
2: Oh, my God.
4: Candy corn and pennies.
1: Red flag.
2: Red flag.
1: Stay away.
0: Oh, man. There's so many flags. Okay. Tell us something that, once you found out how it was made, tell us what it is so we can read the ingredients in the process on the air today. Mm-hmm. How it was made and you were like, nah, I'm never touching that again. Maybe it's a good PSA. 513-749-1071. We continue on and we will get back to the food that is delicious and does have fresh ingredients. And it is focused on Taco Week. Coming up.
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15: It's a warm October day across the tri-state, highs in the mid-80s, today under mostly sunny skies. Tomorrow, clouds return during the morning, likely dry for the morning drive. By the afternoon, watch for showers and thunderstorms, could be strong and even severe. A few rain chances Thursday and Friday, drying out for the weekend, but temperatures will be much cooler Friday evening as well as Saturday and Sunday. That's your 9 First One in Forecast. I'm meteorologist KJ Jacobs on John and Friends.
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0: You are absolutely the reason I have a job, Cincinnati. Thank you so much. Appreciate you. Tomorrow we go Wellness Wednesday and an Awareness Wednesday too. Real Men Wear Pink, gonna have them back in studio to create that awareness for Breast Cancer Awareness Month, and also lean in on your health. See how your wellness is with a wellness check. Stevie Carr normally checking in herself in studio, and we guide you on your wellness journey and how much Halloween candy you're actually going to put down this year. And of course, tomorrow, the Halloween glow out continues with three different Halloween experiences that you can win, all three of them. And four packs, mind you, for Jack-O-Lantern Glow at the Cincinnati Zoo, Land of Illusion four pack, and a USS Nightmare four pack. 4:30 tomorrow, I'll tell you how to get qualified again. Appreciate you. Talk to you tomorrow. Wellness Wednesday.
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2: There are times when a major life moment not breaking how you wanted can be literally one of the best things that's ever happened to you. Matt Damon's story certainly embodies that.
3: One missed opportunity paved the way to an Oscar for him. Yeah, Matt told Complex's Goat Talk series, the no that changed his life was not landing the role in the 1996 movie Primal Fear and ended up going on to Edward Norton.
4: So both Matt, Ed, and Ben Affleck were pretty much unknown actors at this point, and they all got the chance to audition only because producers couldn't find established actors who were right for the role, so they essentially held open auditions.
2: Which is rare, and when Matt and Ben read the script, they were like, wow, this is a great role, and when it went to Ed Norton, they looked at each other and concluded there's never going to be another role that good for an unknown actor.
3: Unless they make it. So Matt and Ben buckled down and wrote Good Will Hunting.
2: That's right, which won them an Oscar for the screenplay and transformed both of them into household names.
1: That's direct from Hollywood.
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19: Tonight, mainly clear, we'll see a morning low of 67. Then for tomorrow, rain and storms developed and could be severe, a high of 82. At night, storms linger and a low down to 64. That's the forecast. I'm 9 First Warning, Chief Meteorologist Steve Raleigh.
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I'm jealous, all right? Because you'd be feeling that sun on you, getting a tan, putting your feet in the ocean out in Cancun, Mexico. 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

0: It is Kiss 107.1, Cincinnati's party station. You good? I was a little concerned, Abby. It's Matt, live at night, and you were a little stressed out, but you're home now?
1: That's all right. I'm home, and I'm drinking wine. It's fine.
0: We're all good. 7:30, already popping the bottle of wine. I've opened it much earlier in the afternoon and evening, so no stress.
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